0: The Deputy Prime Minister says Australia must engage with the threat of artificial intelligence to help shape its development. The heads of OpenAI and Anthropic have been called to face a Senate inquiry after a wave of unauthorised cyber breaches by rogue AI agents. OpenAI has admitted its autonomous agents have hacked or negatively impacted dozens of systems, including a Medicare data portal. Speaking to News 24, Richard Marles says while the Medicare information in this case wasn't particularly sensitive, the technology needs better guardrails.
1: It shouldn't ultimately be the safest technology in the world, but that requires a lot more work, and what we've seen in the last week highlights that. Whilst the impact, as I said, was minor, the seriousness of it is that it is a very significant warning.
0: New research reveals many young Aussies worry that careers they choose now won't exist in the future. A survey by UNSW College examined school leavers' decisions about future study and careers. 45% of respondents worry about how their career paths might change. The college's Dr. James Bailey says young people face a lot of pressure when thinking about further study.
2: So more than half of the students surveyed are worried that their ATAR could prevent them from getting the job that they want. They're also thinking about whether they'll choose the right course, whether they'll enjoy the career that they enter, and whether the career will actually still exist in the future. And we've seen a lot of that, that the jobs of tomorrow are not even thought of today.
0: A Chinese pop song singing competition is coming to Brisbane this afternoon. It's the second year running for the event, an opportunity for Chinese music lovers to showcase their talent and share their passion for singing. Radio 4EB Chinese group's Shirley Mack told National Radio News the experience is a one of a kind.
3: I think we are the first one to have the Chinese songs competitions in Queensland, but I'm not very sure in Australia, maybe. Because I know there's a lot of singing competitions, but they're not only for the Chinese pop songs. So I think this is a very unique one.
0: A group dedicated to promoting awareness and conservation of significant gardens is evaluating the future of heritage organisations. Shannon Kirkwood has more.
4: Members of the Australian Garden History Society are in Orange in the New South Wales Central Tablelands for the organisation's annual conference. The theme for this year's event is Fruits of Orange. Attention has focused on the Wiradjuri people's history on the land and the cool climate, floral and horticultural offerings. But today, the Queensland branch representative, Jane Lemon, will be chairing a panel discussion on the future of heritage organisations, with a representative from National Trust New South Wales and the local council taking part. Retaining volunteers is just one of the issues which will be raised.
0: To sport, and minor premiers Fremantle have suffered a heartbreaking loss in the AFL Grand Final. The Brisbane Lions surged from behind in the final minutes of the game to claim their third straight title by 7 points. Dockers coach Justin Longmuir says his players should see it as part of the game.
5: We play an imperfect game that is full of mistakes. In every game that they've played across their football career, they would have made plenty of mistakes. And it just feels a little bit bigger right now because of what was on the line. But don't be too hard on yourself. We would have won together and we lost. We lose together. So have each other's back.
0: And in basketball, the Perth Wildcats have claimed a 4-point win at home over the New Zealand Breakers in the NBL.
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10: 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It is 10:05, your four-day forecast for Gippsland and the Valley. We're told a partly cloudy day. Winds easterly up to 25 kilometres per hour. 16 today, tomorrow, Monday, chance of early morning fog. Then a mostly sunny afternoon, 20 degrees, 25, we're told, on Tuesday and Wednesday. A partly cloudy day and a top of 26 degrees. Currently on the number one highway right here at 104.7 Gippsland FM. We have it on 13 degrees. 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

On the number one highway right across Gippsland and the Valley, streaming right across the web at gippslandfm.org.au. This is Truck from the Team. Good morning, folks. How are we? Hope you've been well since we spoke to you 7 days ago. Thanks, Lynn Harvey. Another beautiful program. She's heading off to the country music afternoon at Yanar a little bit later on today. So well done, Lynn. Lynn will be back in behind the wheel between 9 and 11, all part of the country crew tomorrow morning. Kicks off on a Monday morning. Buckle up and hold on. We've got a big program lined up for you this morning. We've got details about the Davison brothers who are coming to the courthouse in Traralgon for one big show, and I cannot wait for that as well. We'll be telling you a little bit more about my good mate, my little mate from Churchill. His name is Mitch. He's building a special dog kennel, and we're going to auction it off here on the Truckin' with Tim program. I can give you more details about that throughout the morning. If you'd like to be part of the program, like my music director, Johnny Fitzpatrick, you can be part of the program on 51348444. You can also head to all the social media feeds, Tim Ryan through Truckin' with Tim and through Messenger as well. But in the meantime, folks, let's get into it. Keith Urban for Sylvia's this morning. Hit the ground running here on Truckin' with Tim.

On the number one highway, it is Gippsland and the Valley's 104.7 Gippsland FM. Full throttle this morning, 16 past 10. Good morning to Jackie, Jacqueline. Glad to have you on board, Jacqueline. And a big good morning to Jack. Tuned in, looking forward to it, cranking it up. Show Tim. Good on you, Jackie. Brad Oscar Barnes, glad to have you on board, wherever you may be, somewhere across this nation, Brad. Glad to have you on board. Sylvia Dobbin, I hope you enjoyed that one. You'd like a little bit of Keith Urban or Travis Sinclair. And Superwoman up there in Trafalgar East this morning. And good morning to Chris Jordan, who just celebrated his birthday during the week. Happy birthday from all of us here at Truckin' with Tim, Chris. I'm glad you had a good day and a good week as well. I hope you're out in the workshop, probably doing some repairs or washing that big Kenworth of yours down as we speak at 16 past 10 as the music rolls on this Sunday morning. And what a cracking game the AFL Grand Final was yesterday. Just amazing. I don't know, talking about all the Jordan family, I bet you're all smiles in the Brisbane headquarters. That was the Lions headquarters. That was just an unbelievable game. It's one of the greatest games, if not the greatest game in the world of sport. It is just incredible. And for Freo to just, for Brisbane to knock up those four goals in such a short amount of time, it was just incredible. And Kylie Minogue, that was just unbelievable. Well, you know, there was a lot of talk and hype about going into the pre-events entertainment, and Kylie Minogue was just incredible. I don't know how she does it. Oh, it was just amazing. And well done to the AFL. When they do things, they do them pretty well, don't they? There's no question about that. As the music rolls on this Sunday morning, it's 18 past 10. We've got big news about Brooks and Dunn, who are coming to our country early next year. Good morning. Here's Tanya Kearney.

the number one highway. It is Gippsland and the Valley's 104.7 Gippsland FM as we roll into a B double from Tanya Kerningham. This is Harley McTaggart here on Truck.

On the number one highway, it is Gippsland and the Valley's 104.7 Gippsland FM. It's almost like a miniature marathon in here this morning, 25 past 10. You legends are unbelievable out there. Glenn Kerr, good morning, Glenn. Hope all is well out there at Traralgon South this morning. And to Mrs. Kerr and the family as well, I'd like to say a big good morning to Lou Bramley. You tuned in, Lou, this morning. John Singleton, Dig Pool, glad to have you on board. Tim Birch, Trevor, nice to have you on board. Casey Boyles, Jody Hood, are you listening, Jody? That's a very good morning to you. Trina Gardner, how are you, Trina? Mark out there at Tyres this morning, probably checking all his cattle as we speak. Mark Faulkner, glad to have you on board. Katrina Adams over there in Maffra. Joy Rice, Tracy Oakley, Baz Fry, how are you, legend? Kelly Wells, look forward to every morning, Kelly, when I read your beautiful morning quotes for the day. Really lifts me up. Keep up the wonderful work. Matt Schmitz this morning. Jamie Mears, glad to have you on board. Scotty up there at Moobu North. Dave O'Payne down there in Moe. Sylvia Dobbin, Adrian Britton, Jeannie Knight, good morning. Dawn O'Connell, Helen Lawrence, Taylor Rawls, how are you, Taylor? Hope Dylan and all the crew are well at Sherrod Transport this morning as well. Love their country music here on a Monday morning. And as I was saying at the start of the hour, of course, CMC Rocks Queensland in early next year. They've just confirmed, of course, Eric Church. But the big news that's come out of this is that Brooks and Dunn will be leading the main acts at CMC Rocks Queensland. Now, if they're coming out in March, does that mean that they'll be touring nationally? That is the question I ask. So we will have to be watching with bated breath to see if Ronnie Dunn Kicks Brooks will be coming to Melbourne, Sydney, Brisbane. Maybe. If they're coming to do one show at CMC Rocks Queensland, they've got to be touring nationally, you would think. And this is what they do sometimes. They put out a show, one act, and then a little bit further down the track, they release new dates. But we can only hope. We can only keep our fingers crossed. There's no question about that. 27 past 10. Good morning, legends. Talking about legends, we got two that are listening up there this morning.

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3: And, of course, we do thank our sponsors very, very much indeed for keeping us financially afloat on radio, on air. 29 away from 11. As I was saying, it's been a bit like a mini marathon in here this morning. I'm going to try to do something for the very first time that I haven't been able to do before. But for all your posts that you put on Tim's page, I'm going to reply to you personally, every one of them. Every one of them. I'm going to try to keep up to date, keep up to speed, I should say. But honestly, thank you for all your messages through Messenger and Brad Oscar Barnes, Glenn Kerr. On you, Timmy. I'm going to reply to you shortly, Glenn. I'm going to attempt to reply to everyone personally, while I'm on air. Now, that could be a world record. That could be a Guinness world record. I better be quiet because it depends on how many messages come through. But nevertheless, I will attempt. And talking about Sue Wilson, oh my goodness, mate. Now, somebody's just sent in. We're listening in. Hey, Tim, listening in from Shark Bay in Western Australia. You'll have to let me know who's that number. Hi, Tim, listening in from Shark Bay in WA. Wow, that's awesome. I have everything crossed for Brooks and Dunn National Tour. Thanks for the happy vibes you bring every Sunday, Tim. Well, Sue, what about the crowd you had last Sunday at the Memorial Hall in Sale? That was unbelievable. I've been meaning to ring you all week to say what a wonderful turnout. Sue put on a show last Sunday between 1 and 5 at the Memorial Hall on Sale. And what a turnout. Oh, Sue, I'm so proud of you. Gee, unbelievable. Brendan Rawls, are you tuned in, Rawlsy? Oh, my God, glad to have you on board, Brendan. Oh, this is incredible. Mad Mick from Jindavik. Yeah, I'm working on it, Mick. Steph, SM Country Clothing, you celebrated your birthday during the week. Was that right? Well, yeah, happy birthday to all a part in that world. Oh, my God. Talking about legends, Jane from Through the Gears. Talking about legends. Good morning, Rod. Hi, legend. G'day from Narendra. Heading for Broken Hill. Went to Tamora Truck Show, which was great. Jane and Rod, thank you. That is incredible. Your message is unbelievable. But anyway, who is that at Shark Bay, WA? Jump on board and let me know if you like as the music continues down highway number one. Good morning, Narendra. You're looking good at 25 to 11. This is Leanne Rhymes. She's committed just like we are here every Sunday morning with Truck and Material.

On the number one highway, it is Gippsland and the Valley's 104.7 Gippsland FM, and it's Lee Ann Rhymes and Commitment. As I've said, a good morning to Sky. Hey, Blucher, you've tuned in, Sky. Glad to have you on board. Dylan Rawls, nice to have you on board, Dylan. Simon McConaughey, hey, glad to have you on board, Simon. Hope you're well. Put Soul this morning. Billy Moore, what a legend. Lindsay Simpson. Wendy Alexander, are you tuned in? Holy hatbox. As I said, Glenn Kerr, if you'd like to make a request, you're more than welcome to on all through all those social media platforms as well. And as I am making a commitment to reply to every message that goes on to the Tim Ryan page here this morning, that I will reply to each and every one of you. I don't know how we're going to do it. We might have to recruit some more help somewhere out there. But in the meantime, it's Travis Sinclair. He's ready to roll up Highway 31. Good morning, Sylvia.

Oh, yeah, you got to hear a little bit of bluegrass here on a Sunday morning. You're going to be hearing a lot more of the Davison Brothers between now and the 10th of October. One big show, one special show, one intimate evening at the Courthouse in Traralgon. Yours truly will be being the MC for this wonderful event that I feel very honoured to be even asked. One big night of country music, bluegrass, some chat in between with the Davison Brothers. Tickets are available at the Courthouse, and I'll give you more details about that. But this is going to be one super event. The Davison Brothers, one special show at the Courthouse in Traralgon. Now, this will be guaranteed. I tell you what, this I am looking forward to be asked to be the MC. Thank you, Lynn, out there at Tyres and all the committee at the Courthouse. This is one huge honour. Seriously, it really, really is. So thank you, and I cannot wait for it. The Davo Boys, one big show at the Courthouse in Traralgon. Good morning, Tim and Slim. Love this, Tanya. Good morning, Tanya Francis. Good morning, Tim and Slim. 100% great show. Going to lose reception. Well, you can tune in via your phone too, Tanya. You may be actually, because I know some pockets over there at Yarram are a little bit hard for reception. Going to lose you in a minute. Going to ride Socks, my horse, at Tara Valley. Well, have a wonderful ride, Tanya. Over there, be beautiful. I'm looking outside. Lovely out there, a little bit overcast. But have a wonderful ride, Tanya, with Soxie. Michelle, nice to have you on board. Michelle, good morning, Tim. Loving the tunes this morning. Great show. Well done. Good morning to you, Michelle, and all the crew. Matt Cody. Hey, now, Matt probably could nearly call in for a coffee with Rod and Jane this morning. G'day, mate. Tuned in. Just gone through Broken Hill, heading to Kalgoorlie, loaded with a dump truck, then to reload and head back to central Queensland. Matt, that's unbelievable. Matt Cody, gee whiz. Oh, do you know how honoured I feel for all these messengers that are coming through as I try to reply to each and every one of you this morning. Sean Larson, love your work, Tim and Slim. Thank you, Sean. Lauren Caffrey, good morning, Tim. Any chance of Kip Moore, beer money? Was very motivating yesterday on the run. Keen to see him end up of next month. Have a great show. Thanks, Lauren. And all your wonderful animals that you have out there at the Mafra Zoo, the camels and all sorts of chooks and goats and sheep. So thanks, Lauren, and also thank you, Sean. Now, as the music rolls on here for Matt Cody this morning, we're going to continue another one from Travis Sinclair. Oh, holy smokes, it's 12 to 11. Good morning, legends.

0: Oh, you got to have a bit of Brad Paisley for you on a Sunday morning. Good morning, Shark Bay. Of course it is. It's Johnny Maloney over there in Shark Bay. Good morning, John. Glad to have you on board. What an absolute honour to have you listening to the program over there in Shark Bay. Man, thank you. And what an experience you're having. I'm keeping an eye on your travels across Australia. Just unbelievable. Some of those photos just goes to show what a beautiful country we live in. Good morning to all the population of Driffield this morning. Good morning to the mayor and the mayoress this morning. Good on you, Wendy. Good morning to Leon and Faye and Colin and all the crew over there in Driffield this morning. Brad Paisley, yeah. Brad Paisley, that's love. Before that, we heard from Keith Urban. And you look good in my shirt. It's news time, folks. It's 11 o'clock.
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2: Hello, I'm David Cameron. US President Donald Trump has again claimed Iran is desperate to do a deal to reopen the Strait of Hormuz, despite rejecting the latest peace offer from Tehran. The deal would have seen maritime traffic resume in the strait within 7 days if a number of conditions were met, including an end to the American naval blockade, the lifting of sanctions, and a halt to all fighting in the Middle East. Mr. Trump says Iran is feeling the effects of closing the vital waterway.
3: What they want to do is immediately open the Hormuz Strait. You know why? Because they're dying. You know why they're dying? Because they have no money coming in. Because they get their money from the Hormuz Strait. So they outsmarted themselves. They said, let's close it and cause a problem for the world. And then I came along and we put up the greatest blockade ever in military history.
2: The European Commission has announced plans to give more than $800 million of extra aid for Africa and other areas, including the Middle East and Ukraine. More than half of the money is migration-related, focusing on sub-Saharan Africa. President of the European Commission, Ursula von der Leyen, made the announcement in a video on social media.
4: We will support people in Africa who have been displaced and the communities who welcome them. We will provide food, safety, shelter, and healthcare. This will help educate more children, and it will help parents gain new skills and find work. Our pledge will also boost emergency aid for communities affected by war, disease, or natural disaster.
2: The heads of tech companies OpenAI and Anthropic have been called to face a Senate inquiry after a wave of unauthorized cyber breaches by rogue AI agents. OpenAI has admitted its autonomous AI agents have hacked or negatively impacted dozens of systems, including a Medicare data portal. Speaking to News 24, Deputy Prime Minister Richard Marles says while the Medicare information in this case wasn't particularly sensitive, the technology does need better guardrails.
5: It shouldn't ultimately be the safest technology in the world, but that requires a lot more work, and what we've seen in the last week highlights that. Whilst the impact, as I said, was minor, the seriousness of it is that it is a very significant warning.
2: Chinese music lovers are in Brisbane today to compete in Queensland's only C-pop singing competition. Lewis Donaldson reports.
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6: To the popular C-pop groups, competitors will be showcasing their talent and sharing their passion for singing in the second Chinese pop song singing competition. The competition is jointly organised by Community Radio 4EB Chinese Group and the Chinese Ethnic Broadcasting Association of Queensland. The winners of today's preliminary round will battle it out in the grand final on November the 1st.
2: To sport, and in Formula One, Australia's Oscar Piastri has missed out on a podium finish in the Azerbaijan Grand Prix after he locked his brakes. He was sitting in third before the incident, but finished 14th. He's told Fox Sports it was a disappointing result after a strong start.
8: It certainly took me by surprise. Didn't think I braked super late or super hard. Just instantly locked both fronts, so I need to obviously look at that. But just a disappointing end to the day. I think the first half of the race was very strong.
2: And in basketball, the Perth Wildcats have claimed a 4-point win at home over the New Zealand Breakers in the NBL.
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0: Taking a look at your four-day forecast for Gippsland and the Valley for today, a partly cloudy day, we're told. Light winds, a top of just 16 degrees. Tomorrow, a chance of early morning fog. Mostly sunny, 21 degrees. Tomorrow, for Tuesday, I should say, a partly cloudy day, 25. And on Wednesday, a top of 26 degrees. Currently on the number one highway right here at 104.7 Gippsland FM, we have it on 14 degrees.

On the number one highway, it's Gippsland and the Valley's 104.7 Gippsland. And one of the biggest songs from Luke Combs, and she's got the best of me at, look at the time. It's just gone 8 past 11. If it is a bit crazy in here this morning, I do apologise. It feels like a mini marathon. Oh, John Mullaney, we've got a song coming up for you real soon too, John. And Debbie Noon, glad to have you on board. Debbie, Mandy, Leanne, thanks, Mandy. Never misses a show. Well done, Mandy. Rose Hewitt, Rose, you must be the number one dedicated listener to Gippsland FM. I see your posts all the time. She loves Sundays. Lynn, Tim, and then Phil, and then Ricky takes out your Sunday afternoon. Tony Hamm, glad to have you on board, Tony. Ben Gordon, Jonathan Bell, glad to have you on board, Jono. Cal Coleman, nice to have you on board, Cal. Amazing work that you've always achieving for your endeavour for mental health. You're an absolute legend. Mandy Duncan, good morning. Rhonda Grist as well. A very good morning to you guys and girls out there. Glad you're enjoying the program. As I'm keeping my head above water, where I'm replying to just about everyone that puts a post on my page. Lauren Caffrey, right now we've got a song coming up for you. It is just about locked and loaded here this morning. This is You Were After Some Kip Moore. Of course you were. And, of course, with beer money, if I lean over here with that, put my 9-pound hammer just there, and then I press this button, get a little bit of Aerostar there, and then I press this button, I should almost have it. There you go, Lauren. Hope you enjoy that one. And big good morning to everyone at the Mafra Zoo this morning, 10 past 11. This is Kip Moore, Beer Money. Morning, legends.

A little bit of Kip Moore for you on a Sunday morning at 13 past 11. Talking about all things mental health, I was talking about it last hour, and of course, raising much needed funds in support of Better Mental Australia Inc. Now, this is happening this Saturday the 3rd of October. It's a 24-hour event, and it's Mind Over Miles Challenge. 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You can join us just as an individual, or maybe you would like to put a team together for promoting mental health through movement. That's got to be a good thing. Absolutely. As the music continues on this Sunday morning, 16 past 11, a B double play from Kip Moore. Good morning to Jeremy Kelly this morning up there in the States Northeast. Glad to have you.

On the number one highway, it is Gippsland and the Valleys 104.7 Gippsland FM. And a big good morning to all the streamers that are streaming this program this morning online. It's just incredible. Wherever you listen to, from wherever you are listening to, it's remarkable. I can sit here in my little J3 Bedford on a Sunday morning speaking to, like, people all over the place, like Matt Cody going through Broken Hill to WA and then to Backlave to Central Queensland. John Maloney's over there in Shark Bay in WA. I think we're 3 hours difference, I think, if my memory serves me correct. And I just really want to take a little bit of moment of time, to thank each and every one of you that listened to the program. I bumped into a Blake during the week, and he said, "Tim, that was incredible what happened at Tyres." And I said, "Well, don't thank me, mate, because I didn't really know that much about it." But those four individuals, Jane Bone, Mick Bassett, all the other crew, I just can't thank each and every one of you enough. It was just something else. It really, really was. And I'll be continuing thanking you for many, many years to come. Logan Furness, Courtney Jane. And on Friday, I was listening to my iTunes list into the afternoon, and up came Tim McGraw. And always be humble and kind. And I was just thinking, it just brought me back to that moment at Tyres where Travis sang that song on the Tripodi's little fruit truck out there at the recreational ground. And Travis, I put that post up on Friday morning, so he actually learnt that song between Friday and Saturday night where he sang it on stage. And it was just a huge privilege for me personally to witness that. It was incredible that somebody's gone to that trouble, not only the trouble of bringing his whole band down from all parts of Australia, but the amount of commitment that Travis had made into rehearsing that song. And he said he was going to stuff it up. Well, he didn't stuff it up at all. He did a mighty fine job. And the young girl on the fiddle, that was just something else. So as I said, I'll be thanking you, all of you, for many, many years to come. There's no question about that. 23 past 11 for John Maloney this morning. This is Troy Cassidaly. Johnny, love this holiday that you're having at the moment. Feels like I'm sitting with you beside you all the way. This is Troy Cassidaly. This is Sing About the Country here on Gippsland FM. Good morning, legends.

0: Oh, it's full on and flat out here on a Sunday morning smack on 11:30. Phil Dix just walked into the studios. He's ready to roll from 12 o'clock. Jezza, Mayer, Chris, glad to have you on board. Scotty Baker, the Storm Chaser, glad to have you on board. What a game yesterday, big fella. Bonnie, thank you, Bonnie, for your message this morning as well. And Mandy, Leanne, you're making me blush now, Mandy. Karen Wright, are you tuned in? Karen Marie, good morning to all the crew, that part of the world. Time to clock on and crank it up. Perfect. Lynn Smith, thank you very much for your message as well. We are staying to on track, replying to everyone. This could be a world first for the Truck and Tim program to reply to everybody while I'm on air. It could be a very, very first. It's smack on 11:30, time for a word from our proud sponsors here on Gippsland FM.
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On the number one highway, it is Gippsland and the Valleys 104.7 Gippsland FM. They are the Davison Brothers and coming to the Traralgon Courthouse on Saturday, the 10th of October. One big night should be an absolute beauty. There's a fair bit happening on the 10th of October as well, and I'll give you more details about that as time rolls on. And talking about time, look at the time, 25 to 12. Phil Dix ready with a ton of wonderful, great country vinyl, the Davison Brothers at the courthouse on the 10th. And I've actually been asked to be the MC for the evening. So it is with a great pleasure and honour to be able to be part of this. It's going to be a really great evening of bluegrass, a few tales, no doubt, from Hamish Lachlan, Hamish Davis.

It's been full on and flat out. We've had the hammer down since about 10 this morning. This is Justin Moore, Till My Love.

Oh, Mr. Alan Jackson, 17 to 12. Chasing that knee on Rainbow. It has just been full on and flat out in here this morning. I just had the most loveliest phone call from a couple up there in Mildura. Dot and Johnny, glad to have you on board, you two up there. You aren't you lucky at the Mildura Country Music Festival as we speak? Well done. And John would like to say a special cheerio to Jared and Molly this morning. And they're having an absolute ball up there, Mildura. Beautiful day, they're told, in the main street there at Mildura. Well, lucky you two. And Bonnie Scott O'Sullivan, thank you, Bonnie. Unbelievable. And a good morning to Cole and Steph and Vin up there in Queensland this morning. I bet you Steph's a pretty happy girl, hey, with the Brisbane Lions. Yeah, I bet you. I bet you there'll be a party up there for sure. But talking about all things coming up into the future as well, because we're always looking to raise money, much-needed money, for this wonderful radio station. Gippsland FM, there's a fundraiser happening on the 10th of October. 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Many lucky people will be taking home prizes ranging between five nights. Can you believe this? One of the prizes, one particular person, could be the winner, the recipient of five nights resorts accommodation in Queensland for four, to a dinner for two valued at $100, thanks to the Top Pub in Morwell. But be aware, there is a big banana hiding in one of these boxes. What does the big banana tell us? And it will only cost $1 for a spin of the Wheel of Fortune, with the first spin around 7:30 on the Saturday evening. We'll be getting lots of fun, a total of 30 spins of the wheel during the show. Entry to the Top Pub is only a gold coin on the evening, then $1 a spin with a limited of 80 tickets each time the wheel spins. This is an absolute beauty of an evening. For further more information, please give Phil a call on this fun evening with the difference. Now, Phil's number is 0403 995 313. That name of the man who's important, who's running this amazing fundraiser, Phil, on 0403 995 313. Pick a Box Fundraising Evening for Gippsland FM on Saturday the 10th of October at the Top Pub in Morwell. An absolute must. Can you imagine winning one of those accommodation in Queensland for a family of four? Well, how good would that be? But in the meantime, as the music rolls on this Sunday morning, just got to get my gears right there. But in the meantime, this is Tim McGraw at 14 to 12. Back when those good days were around. And good morning, Fleach Farber, this morning.

Well, it's just about been a massive morning this morning of madness and mayhem that we've delivered. But thank you. It's been incredible, incredible morning.

How fitting to close off a little bit of crazy and a little bit loud. Well, we've certainly delivered that this morning, haven't we? Just been incredible. Look, thank you each and every one of you that listen in every Sunday morning. Honestly, it just the measure of happiness, it's unmeasurable. The amount of happiness that I receive here every Sunday, just changing these gears and swapping a few tunes and having a bit of a chat to you. For all those people who have listened far and wide this morning, thank you. Thank you from all over the place. It's just, it's incredible to sit in the J3 Bedford here in Morwell, and I'll be back driving a truck tomorrow morning, and to think that I've been able to speak to each and every one of you from all over, far and wide. It really is an absolute honour. It really, really is. But until we speak again, folks, it is the wheels of trucks that carry this country. The truckie, Gippsland truckie, really does carry Gippsland. Keep painting your sky. Dream, believe, achieve. News is next. Phil will look after you with country vinyl from around 4 minutes' time. It's Tim Ryan saying big love to all and bye for now.

0: Alinta Energy is here to help. If your energy is feeling a little hard to wrangle. Okay, that's enough. With the Alinta Energy app, you can monitor your usage while the kettle boils, set up payments before the spin cycle's done, and sort your bills without stepping away from the chook in the oven. 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That's true power.
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3: Hello, I'm David Cameron. A new national information campaign has been launched to address the spread of H5N1 bird flu in the country. There have been more than 650 bird flu events reported. Almost half of those have occurred in South Australia and just under a third in Victoria. Federal Agriculture Minister Julie Collins says the Know What To Do campaign gives practical advice to stay prepared. She says the public have played a role in tracking the spread of the virus.
4: The fact that we've been able to detect the bird flu from its very first moment it arrived and as it makes its way across the country shows what a strong system Australia has in terms of our biosecurity. And again, I do want to thank the Australian public for their role in that. They have been tremendous.
3: New drone technology is being rolled out across seven New South Wales beaches this summer as part of shark mitigation efforts. Drone surveillance along the state's coast through winter resulted in multiple beach closures when sharks moved close to popular swimming areas. A new system will be trialled, allowing pilots to operate the aircraft remotely and control several at once. It's been a year today since four-year-old Gus Lamont disappeared from his family's outback property in South Australia. As Shannon Kirkwood reports, the police investigation continues.
5: The search for Gus Lamont has been the largest undertaken by SA Police in connection with a missing person. On Wednesday, his parents Jessica Murray and Joshua Lamont issued a pre-recorded public plea for information for the first time since their son's disappearance.
6: Someone knows what happened to Gus and may even know where he is.
7: Even if you are feeling scared or unsure, if you know anything at all, we are imploring you to help us.
5: Police have ruled out his parents as suspects. They say 12 months on, the focus of the investigation remains on a person known to Gus being involved in his disappearance and suspected death. A reward of up to $1 million has been offered to help solve the case.
3: An unusually powerful autumn storm has hit the northeastern coastal areas of the United States, leaving tens of thousands of people without power. Authorities in New York, Boston, and Philadelphia warned of major flooding and road closures. Hundreds of flights have been cancelled. Bangladesh has launched a nationwide measles rubella campaign targeting 3.4 million unvaccinated children amid its worst ever measles outbreak. The month-long campaign aims to vaccinate under fives who missed earlier immunisation efforts. Here's the BBC's Ambarasana Tirajan.
8: Since April, Bangladesh has vaccinated 20 million children through emergency and follow-up campaigns. Measles, among the most infectious diseases, requires that 95% of the population be vaccinated to prevent its spread. The measles outbreak has exposed gaps in childhood immunization and put growing pressure on health services already grappling with a seasonal surge in dengue infections.
3: Sport and in Laver Cup tennis, Alex de Minaur has beaten world number two Alexander Zverev. The Australian fought back from being a set down to win in a tiebreaker 2-6, 7-6, 11-9. The Panthers and the Knights are preparing to battle for an NRL Grand Final spot against the Sydney Roosters. The sides meet in their preliminary final this afternoon. Panthers coach Ivan Cleary says his son and star halfback Nathan risks more damage to an injured foot but will be in the lineup.
9: Yeah, it's an injury that it could get worse for sure. We're in a period of trying to manage it best we can and so we can get him to play.
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12: Yes, good afternoon. We've currently got 12.6 degrees here in the valley on our way to a forecast maximum of 16. The wind is becoming light in the early afternoon. Tomorrow, Monday, 28th September, we've got a minimum of 3 and maximum of 20. A mostly sunny day. Then on Tuesday, we've got a minimum of 5 and a maximum of 25. A partly cloudy day, however, and again, light winds. And on Wednesday, we've got a minimum of 9 and a maximum of 26. Partly cloudy day, a medium chance of shower, that's most likely in the afternoon and evening. And the light winds will become westerly 15 to 20 k's an hour during the morning, then becoming light during the afternoon. And on Thursday, the first day of October, we've got a minimum of 3 and a maximum of 25, so we can look forward to some beautiful days during the next few days.
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Yes, good afternoon and welcome to this week's edition of Country Vinyl. My name is Phil Dick and thank you to Timmy Ryan for the 2 hours of country music led up to the show. Timmy always brightens up your morning when he's on that microphone. And I've got another 2 hours of great country tracks of past years lined up to share today. Included, we've got Brooks and Dunn, who are wanting to see Jan dance. And Ollie Austin will be asking you to turn your radio on. Well, Tanya Tucker wants to know, what's your mama's name? And to open today's show, we roll back the clock to 1957 when Jim Reeves and Anna Maria spent 18 weeks on Billboard's country chart and featured number 3. It's now recorded by Hank Locken, who we'll hear later on the show with Crazy Over You. Right now, Country Vinyl, Jim Reeves and Anna Maria.

Watch the small boy cussing at a can that he's been kicking. I crossed the empty streets, caught the Sunday smell of someone frying chicken.

Johnny Cash with Sunday Morning Coming Down. That was the number one hit for him on the country chart in 1970. It's released on Columbia, and the track won the Country Music Song of the Year in 1970. Johnny Russell is next on today's Country Vinyl with Today I Started Loving You Again. That was a cover of a song he included on several albums, written and first recorded by Merle Haggard in 1968, and used the reverse side of his 45 RPM vinyl single, The Legend of Bonnie and Clyde. Johnny Russell, and Today I Started Loving You Again.

Southern Pacific featured Emmylou Harris on the version of Thing About You that they recorded for Warner Brothers in 1985. The song featured number 14 on both Billboard's Hot Country Singles and on the Canadian chart. A 20-something-year-old Mickey Newbury's songwriting career got a strong start when Funny Familiar Feelings became a major hit for Don Gibson in 1966 on the RCA Victor label. Featured number 8 on Billboard's country chart and was later covered by Tom Jones and several others. Don Gibson on country vinyl with an original recording of Funny, Familiar, Forgotten Feelings.

We heard Dusty Springfield on Country Vinyl telling about the son of a preacher man. She includes the song on the Dusty and Memphis album she recorded for Atlantic in 1968. It charted worldwide with sales of 1.2 million copies in the United Kingdom, though the only country that actually reached number one was Singapore. My name's Phil Rick and I hope you're enjoying the show I'm bringing to you today. According to My Heart was an Amy Trackman album recorded in 1960 by Jim Reeves for RCA Camden. And that album became a top 10 album on the country chart, and then in 1969, 5 years after Jim Reeves' death, it spent 4 weeks at number one in the United Kingdom's album chart. Jim Reeves on Country Vinyl with According to My Heart.

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McKennigan with his Australian Boy. That song was included on the Ultimate Hits album he released on ABC Music in 2011. And Lee invited his fans on Facebook to help him select the tracks. And they thanked him by having the album certified gold while reaching the top 30 Australian country albums every year from 2012 until 2017. And Pretty Fender had a number one hit on the country chart in 1975 with Before the Next Teardrop Falls. That was an Amy Tracy's debut album released on the Crazy Cajun label. Sold 1 million copies in the United States. Freddie Fender asking what will happen before the next teardrop falls.

You're Stronger Than Me was one of the four songs Patsy Cline included on an extended play 45 RPM vinyl record she released on Decca in 1962. Recorded at Bradley Studios in Nashville with Floyd Kramer playing piano and Buddy Harlan was on the drums. Written by and first recorded by Harlan Howard in 1961, She Called Me Baby has been covered many times, including versions by female artists, including Patsy Cline. The lyrics changed to He Called Me Baby. One of those covers is by Pearl and Husky on today's country vinyl. Pearl and Husky telling that She Called Me Baby.

Brooks and Dunn asking us to see Jane dance. That was a track from the Steers and Stripes album recorded for Arista Nashville in 2001. And that album topped Billboard's Country Albums chart in the year of release, with sales exceeding 1 million copies in the United States alone. It sold a further 100,000 copies in Canada. There were two artists known as Jimmy Rodgers, the first being the man who was known as the father of country music, recorded in the 1920s and 30s, Jimmy F. Rodgers, who was a popular folk singer during the 1950s. Today's country vinyl, Jimmy F. Rodgers with his Shovin' Coal, Missouri.

Local country artist Bill Rowley with his recording of You Are My Sunshine. This song has been traced back to 1939 and was possibly translated from Louisiana Creole to English. And since then it's been known to have been recorded by over 350 artists, including Bill Rowley. Written first recorded by Hank Williams, I Can't Help It, was included by Roy Dusky on his You Win Again album in 2008. Roy Dusky with I Can't Help It.

0: Here on Country Vinyl, that was Ollie Austin with Turn Your Radio On. That song was written by Albert Brunley, and he was a cotton farmer in Oklahoma in 1939. Today, that song is a Southern Gospel standard.
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0: Jerry Wallace is next on today's Country Vinyl with Shutters and Boards. This track was recorded in 1962 and it peaked number 24 on Billboard's Hot 100 in 1963. Jerry Wallace and his Shutters and Boards.

Charlie Pride telling everyone to act naturally. That was originally recorded by Buck Owen in 1963 with Charlie Pride including it on his Country Way album in 1967 for RCA Victor. He put that down at their studios in Nashville. It was produced by Buck Owen, Jack Clement and Felton Jarvis. The album topped Billboard's Country Albums chart. It spent 42 weeks on that album's chart. My name is Phil Dick and I hope you enjoy the songs I'm playing today on Gippsland FM 104.7. I've also got another program and it's called Hits of the Past. And it features the popular songs of the 1950s and 60s and 70s every Tuesday from 2 o'clock. Right now on today's country vinyl, Jerry Lee Lewis with Careless Hands. That's a song that was first recorded by Sammy Kaye in 1948 and covered by several artists including Jerry Lee Lewis in 1984. On today's show, Jerry Lee Lewis and his Careless Hands.

Tanya Tucker recorded What's Your Mama's Name as the title track of an album for Columbia in 1973. The first single released from the album became Tanya Tucker's first number one hit on Billboard's country chart, where it spent 14 weeks. It also topped the Canadian country chart. Written by Rhett Hayes and Jack Rhodes and becoming a number one hit for Porter Wagoner in 1955, A Satisfied Mind has been covered by dozens of artists, including Farron Young, who was on tour with Red Hayes when he died from a heart attack on stage in the United Kingdom during 1973. Other records of the song include Johnny Cash, Joan Baez, and Cowboy Copas. On country vinyl, Farron Young had A Satisfied Mind.

Frankie Lane with Along the Navajo Trail. That's a version recorded to include in his Hellbent Palette album in 1961. The song was written in 1945 and first made popular by Dinah Shore and the Andrews Sisters had a go at it too. The next on Country Vinyl we have Don Williams with There's Never Been a Time.

Teddy Bear was recorded by Elvis Presley to include on the soundtrack of his 1957 movie Loving You. That was put down radio recorders in Hollywood for RCA Victor, and Teddy Bear spent 7 weeks at number one on Billboard Singles Chart. I hope you're enjoying sharing today's songs with me, Phil Dick, here on Country Vinyl. I'm selecting the tracks for show. I try and find a variety of songs I think my listeners will enjoy. And keep in mind, it's your show. Wynn Stewart is one of the country artists who, during the late 1950s and 60s, revolted against the Nashville producers and suits who were demanding slickly produced songs with semi-orchestral string backing. The singers and songwriters who wanted to continue with their original music moved to Bakersfield, where they created their own Bakersfield sound. That had a heavy backbeat and electric guitars. Recorded in 1959, released on the Challenge label, charting at number 5 on Billboard's Hot Country Singles, Wynn Stewart is doing some wishful thinking.

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Bobby Cash with Baby, So Are You. That's a song from his Cowboy Heart album that many people wrongfully believe that he's a relative of Johnny Cash. Wrong. He's of Indian nationality, and he grew up listening to music given to him by an aunt who lived in Nashville. He first appeared at the Tamworth Country Music Festival in 2003. 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My name is Phil Dick. Next, we've got Jerry Wallace with In a Cotton Candy World. That's a song he recorded in 1964 that was included on his Best of Jerry Wallace album. After charting on Billboard Top 100, Jerry Wallace is a Cotton Candy World.

Slim Dusty on today's Country Vinyl with Sweet Talkin' Girl. This is a song written by Heather McKean for Slim to record as a 7-inch vinyl single on Columbia in 1963. Let's take today's show to Red Savine on Country Vinyl.

Today, I've been counting the many blessings in the family my dad raised. All the love we shared through the years has come back to me in many ways. And today, my mind flashed back to my childhood days. I recall my first day of school and how much it hurt my dad to see me start off in patched up blue jeans. But Dad, today that's the style. My boy won't go anywhere without his patched up jeans. They're old and faded, and they look like they've never been cleaned. And I remember Sunday school and how I'd get mad when you'd make me go. But now I can see why that was so important to you. 'Cause we prayed together and we stayed together. Now, my dad was a man that knew his own mind. And I remember when he'd call us all together and he'd say, "Family, it's loving time." His world was built around Mom and the four kids they raised. And I can still see the smile that always came on Mama's face each time Dad would say the table grace. The house was filled with lots of noise, but when we got too loud, Dad would always say, "Oh, those devilish boys." There was three of us. The fourth was a girl. Well, you know Dad had a choice, a favorite, that is. But he'd say, "I love one just as much as I love the other. Oh, would you look at her? She looks just like her mother." I've heard a lot of other people talk about my dad and talk about the things that he'd done when he was young. 'Cause I might be a little bit prejudiced, but he was the best in the county when it came to a contest and games. 'Cause he could outrun, outbox, outshoot any of the professionals that came to town. Now, my dad was a good man, and his family came first, and he did his best for us. And I know sometimes he worked till it hurt. The Depression wasn't an easy time. A dollar a day was the pay back then. And I remember my dad leaving the house before daybreak and walking 14 miles to get to work without being late. Oh, I guess everyone remembers the good times and the bad. Good times were happy, bad times were sad. And when I'd do something wrong, he'd straighten me out with his hand or a belt out behind the house. But now, Mama didn't raise her voice or fuss when we get out of hand. She'd just say, "Now that's enough." And if we didn't obey, she'd tell Dad what was wrong. And without a question, Dad would lay it on. While we picked cotton, chopped cotton, stacked hay, pulled corn. Well, that's the way we made our living back then on the farm. But things are different now, 'cause it's like a new world we're living in. Everything's a mad rush, not enough time for friends. And when I think of my dad, it makes me proud, you see, 'cause he gave so much of himself to make life easier for me. Now, not everyone is lucky as I am to have a father who wanted the best for me out of life. And now when I hear a church bell chime, it's almost like my dad saying, "Family, it's loving time." So why don't you go to your dad right now and tell him you love him? And I'll bet you a dollar against a dog biscuit that it will mean more to him than any gift that money could ever buy. 'Cause, you know, you can't ever repay him for all the things he's done for you. And the best way I know to let him know is just say, "Daddy, I love you."

It was doing the achy breaky heart while that track was playing on your radio. It was recorded by Billy Ray Cyrus of Mercury in 1991 and was a debut single. And besides selling a million copies in the United States and topping charts in many countries, the song became the best-selling single in Australia in 1992 and became the first single to be certified triple platinum in Australia. The next on today's show of Hank Lachlan, who is crazy over you.

Jay McCoy and his Orange Blossom special takes this edition of Country Vinyl close. I do hope you enjoyed today's show. But don't go away. Rick Sanctor is next up with another 2 hours with Music Fix. 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Until next week, in the words of the great Hank Williams, and the good Lord's one, the priest and Browns, we'll meet up again. Bye for now.

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Good afternoon, hello, welcome to Ricky's Music Mix on this Sunday afternoon. That was Angry Anderson to kick off the show for us this afternoon, and Bound for Glory. I wonder how many Brisbane supporters will be singing that after yesterday's fantastic grand final with Brisbane and Fremantle, and Brisbane taking out the spoils there. And my thanks to Phil as well for a fantastic country vinyl program. Here's the lady that performed at the pre-game entertainment for the AFL Grand Final, Kylie Minogue, and Love at First Sight.

Smokey, Living Next Door to Alice. Before that, we heard from Kylie Minogue and Love at First Sight. I've got a song not too far away for you, Joan, but if you want to request, the number here is 51348444. That's 51348444. If you'd like a song between now and 4 p.m. this afternoon, here's Sandy Posey from her Greatest Hits CD. This is called Born a Woman.

especially for Joan. Status Quo, rocking all over the world, which we are doing on www.gippslandfm.org.au. Hello to you all, wherever you may be listening. And good morning, good afternoon, or maybe it's good morning. I have no idea. I know it's afternoon here, but it might be night time over in over the other end of the world, and it might be afternoon, or it might be a morning. Okay, here's ABBA and Money, Money, Money. Don't we all need that?

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Before that, you heard from ABBA and Money, Money, Money. Okay, let's keep moving along here with more great music. I've got one here from Jean Prout, a little bit of country for you right now, and Satin Sheets.

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Rose Tattoo, A Bad Boy for Love, and Grant Anderson there, where he was in charge of Rose Tattoo. And before that, you heard from Sandy Shaw with Those Were the Days, Elvis Presley with Such a Night, and also in there was Jean Prout and Satin Sheets. Okay, let's keep moving along here with some more great music for you on this fantastic Sunday. I hope you're enjoying the music as much as I am bringing it to you on this Sunday. We've got a great track here from The Seekers, Morning Town Ride. Let's aboard the train.

0: The Bangles, Walk Like an Egyptian, off their Different Light CD. Before that, you heard from, who else do I have in that bracket, sorry. Just trying to find the, Queen with another One Bites the Dust. And Religious Daughter and Adam Brand with Love Away the Night. And the Bee Gees with Words. It's 57 minutes past the hour, 2 o'clock. The Better Meant All Australia Inc. having a fundraiser, Mind Over Miles Challenge on Saturday the 3rd of October. It's a 24-hour event at the Joe Company Athletics Track in Newborough. 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And you can register. There's a little QR code here. And, you can register for the Mind Over Miles Challenge on Saturday the 3rd of October. It's a 24-hour event at the Joe Company Athletics Track in Newborough. 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What would you call yourselves if you were a team? I wonder. Some very unusual people come up with some very unusual names, don't they? Okay, we've got the sponsorships not too far away at 3 o'clock. So I'm just waiting for the clock to tick over. We might play some promos in the meantime.
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Doris Day. 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Before that, John Farnham and Playing to Win. 5134844 is the number. It's 5134844 if you like a song between now and 4 o'clock. Here's someone I haven't played for a little while, Johnny O'Keefe, and She Wears My Ring.

14 minutes past the hour of 3 o'clock, Engelbert Humperdinck. And the last waltz before that, you heard from Brenda Lee. And I'm sorry. Okay, here's your

The Chiffons and He's So Fine, Gippsland FM 104.7, Your Community Connection. Before that, you heard from Gene Pitney, Only Love Can Break a Heart, Tommy Jones and the Shondells with Crimson and Clover, and Cher with Believe. Here's Simon and Garfunkel.

Boney M, Rivers of Babylon. Before that, Simon and Garfunkel with Bridge Over Troubled Water. I've just got a message from my friend, Rose. Rose, hope you're having a great afternoon. Here's one for you. If I could do this for you, I would. 18 Yellow Roses, Bobby Darin.

Bette Midler and The Rose. Before that, Sandy Scott with Wallpaper Roses. Also in there was Marie Osmond with Paper Roses and Bobby Darin with Yellow Roses. Bit of a rose theme, isn't it? Here's another one about a rose, Nat King Cole.

0: Seal, Kiss from a Rose. That was from one of the Batman movies. Okay, we're going to play away from our sponsors because I didn't play them before.
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1: Barbra Streisand and the Second Hand Rose. Well, that about wraps it up for me on this lovely Sunday. I might go with one more Day of Wine and Roses. I think Andy Williams. And then I'll say goodbye in a minute.

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Hello again, I'm Mark O'Neill, and this is Raised on Rock. 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Well, we've got so much to get to. I'm not sure if it'll all fit in, but I'll do my darndest. Starting off with Hendrix here on Raised on Rock.

speeding into a crosstown traffic of the hottest tunes. 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I need you to keep tuned into Raised on Rock with Mark O'Neill.

You're listening to Raised on Rock. I had a wonderful email from Janice in Mount Gambia, who has just started playing Raised on Rock, and she loves the show, and she asked for a Lynyrd Skynyrd song, Anything But Sweet Home Alabama, and she also saw them when they were in Melbourne in 2013. Well, I was there. Janice, you should have said hello. But anyway, so I played I Need You from Second Helping, 1974. Before that, Hellbound Train, Savoy Brown from 1972, the title track. And at the top of the set, Jimi Hendrix from Electric Ladyland, 1968. Something I Despise, not the song, but Crosstown Traffic. I hate any traffic. Okay, well, let's now go to 1995. Ritchie Blackmore had gotten Rainbow together, a mostly new lineup, and they did an album, and then they had a live album out called Black Masquerade, and we will hear from it. Long live rock and roll here on Raised on Rock.

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There's no time to live without it. 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

Somebody else. Ooh, yeah. 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Me have to sew.

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Help me, baby. I need somebody to help me, girl. Please help me, baby. Don't.

10 years after Alvin Lee, their self-titled debut album from 1967, Help Me. Before that, a beautiful song, which you wouldn't usually associate with Johnny Winter. That was from his short-lived band, Johnny Winter and the And were basically the McCoys, Rick Derringer, his brother, and Randy Joe Hobbs. And that was their version of No Time to Live with Rick Derringer doing the vocals. 1970, great stuff. Top of the set, Long Live Rock and Roll by Rainbow from Black Masquerade, 1995. Well, let's now cross the bridge of size. 1974, Robin Trower and Two, Rolling Stoned, right here on Raised on Rock.

How can you be too Rolling Stoned when there's plenty of time for going down into more rock? Do you remember why we do this? The Beach Boys and Sassy do. It's all for you and to keep these classics alive here on Raised on Rock.

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Yeah. Well.

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And Do You Remember from All Summer Long, 1964. Before that, Freddie King, Poker Was His Thing, from Going Down at Uncle Poe's, recorded in 1975, not released until 2015, and Going Down. Top of the set from Bridge of Sight, 1974, Robin Trower, 2, Rolling Stoned. And now we've got another one that I'm sure Sassy will like. Styx from their 1973 album, The Serpent Is Rising. And this is right up there with their best albums. It's called Witch Wolf, W-I-T-C-H. Right here on Raised on Rock.

know I'm a witch wolf for all things Styx. They bring out the rock beast in me. Now let's gaze at the southern stars, then blow over to the Windy City here on Raised on Rock with Mark O'Neill.

What a track. Sweet from Off the Record, 1977, Windy City. What a great rock band they were. Before that, Rose Tattoo, the title track from Southern Stars in the Decade of Sassy, 1984. And at the top of the set, Styx from The Serpent is Rising and Witch Wolf. Okay. Well, in my estimation, it's been a pretty good show so far. This is your home for album rock, Raised on Rock. Let's go to 1977. Well, for the next two songs, actually. Thin Lizzy from Bad Reputation. We'll hear Bad Reputation on Raised on Rock.

You won't get a bad reputation for tuning in to Raised on Rock. How can you resist Hot Legs Mark O'Neill? Yet who's fooling who? We're all a little hot for this rock.

And that is Tony Iommi from his album, Iommi, the year 2000. And on every song, he had at least one guest. And on that song, Who's Fooling Who, he had Ozzy Osbourne and Bill Ward. Okay, Argent, who unfortunately are only known for Hold Your Head Up and God Gave Rock and Roll to You. But they were a great prog band, and there's some wonderful keyboard in this song we're going to hear from their 1974 album, Next Us. Here is Music from the Spears, Argent, on Raised on Rock.

The music from the Spears has spoken. Raised on Rock rules, and so does Argent. Now get ready for the wild one, Johnny O'Keefe and Mark O'Neill. Okay, and sassy too.

And there's a mini tribute to Australia's king of rock and roll, Johnny O'Keefe. Now, do you realize if he did his own translation of the Bible, it could literally be called the KJV? Think about it. We heard 6 O'Clock Rock from 59, Oopu Padu from 67, and The Wild One from 58. And until we meet again, this is Mark O'Neill for Raised on Rock on behalf of Sassy, saying may God be with you and keep on rockin'.

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3: 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The Contours. Love me, do the Beatles. Will you never walk alone? Jerry and the Placemakers. I got you, James Brown.
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Our last song did Fortune Tales Uncredited, Georgie Girl, The Seekers, The Wanderer Dom, Crying Roy Orbison. Bye from Diane.

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0: 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We'll be back in a fortnight's time with more great rock music. 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
1: Ah, boy, have I had a good time today.
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4: That's messy. 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
1: Yeah.
2: Hey, you know, hey, tell you what. 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
1: 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Wake up and smell the roses, wake up and see the sun. Wake up and smell the roses, wake up and dance the fun. Have I achieved what I wanted, given to friends and life? How many sunsets will I see, waves to make the man? Wake up and smell the roses, wake up and see the sun. Wake up and smell the roses, wake up and dance the fun. The coffee is hot and the day is young, two things that must be done.

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Wake up and smell the roses, wake up and see the sun, wake up and smell the roses.

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Fear can wake you up to life, interrupt plans in place. Intro to the start of plays, tomorrow or just today. Wake up and smell the roses, wake up and see the sun. Wake up and smell the roses, wake up and dance the fun. Have I achieved what I wanted, given to friends and life? How many sunsets will I see, waves to make the man? Wake up and smell the roses, wake up and see the sun. Wake up and smell the roses, wake up and dance the fun. The coffee is hot and the day is young, two things that must be done.

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Wake up and smell the roses, wake up and see the sun, wake up and smell the roses.

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Ah, that's the Far Gone Beauties from their album Load of Old Bollocks and the Ballroom Blitz, stroke Magnificent Seven, getting the music up and running. And this gentleman, an old highwayman himself, Highway Cowboy, will take us through to the Rural Livestock Report. From the catalogue of Mr. Jerry Reed.

Oh, the music of Jerry Reed there and Guitar Man. Prior to that, we had When You're Hot, You're Hot, and When You're Not, You're Not. A good woman's Love, and we opened up with the very popular Eastbound and Down. We're heading to the Rural Livestock Report as we continue with the music of Jerry Reed. He's Texas bound and flying.

girl I was going with to be my wife. Well, she said she would, so I said I do. But I'd have said I wouldn't if I'd have just knew how saying I do was gonna screw up all of my life. Well, the first few years weren't all that bad. I'll never forget the good times we had, cause I'm reminded every month when I send her the child support. Well, it wasn't too long till the lust all died, and I'll admit I wasn't too surprised the day I come home and found my suitcase sitting out on the porch. Well, I tried to get in, she changed the lock. Then I found this note taped on the mailbox that said, "Goodbye, Turkey, my attorney will be in touch." So I decided right then and there I was gonna do what's right, give her her fair share. But brother,

ain't heard nothing yet. Why, they give her the color television set. Then they give her the house, the kids, and both of the cars. See? Well, then they start talking about child support, alimony, and the cost of the court. Didn't take me long to figure out how far in the toilet I was. I'm

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I'm Natasha Lobben with today's report. The Eastern States Young Cattle Indicator, or ECI, dropped a further 37.40 cents this week to be 918.25 cents a kilo carcass weight by Friday morning. It's a 54.45 cent decrease for the month and 28.75 cent higher than the same time last year. The National Young Cattle Indicator, or NICI, which reflects national markets and online transactions, also fell this week by 33.85 cents a kilo to 476.30 cents a kilo on Friday morning. It's down 23.62 cents on last month and up 9.53 cents on the same time last year. The National Feeder Heifer Indicator, which offers a dedicated lens into the feeder heifer market, fell and was sitting at 440.47 cents a kilo on Friday morning. It's down 24.27 cents on last week and down 28.46 cents on last month. The processor cow indicator was 373.70 cents a kilo on Friday morning, down 12.35 cents on last week and 5.75 cents for the month. The top three contributors to this indicator were Dubbo, Roma and Wagga. Let's turn to the sheep and lamb markets. The Auctions Plus Restocker Lamb Indicator, or ARLI, eased 30 cents to settle at 1,402 cents a kilo carcass weight. The Light Lamb Indicator lost 19.35 cents this week to be 1,026.85 cents on Friday morning, which was 29.42 cents down on last month and 41.06 cents back on the same time last year. The heavy lamb indicator fell by 9.71 cents over the past week to be sitting at 1,090.56 cents a kilo carcass weight. That represents a decrease of 31.25 cents over the past month, and it's 51.63 cents lower than the same time last year. That concludes today's market update, brought to you by Auctions Plus, dedicated to connecting ag.

0: A very good morning to you as you're waking around Australia. Folks, we'll get back to the music mix in just a moment. And our next artist we're going to feature is an American country singer who was most popular during the 1970s. And he still appears occasionally at the Opry. Had a good working relationship with another artist of the time, Joe Stampley, and that was a duo they had. But we'll get to the music of Marion Franklin Bandy Jr., or known better in the industry as Mo Bandy. He'll take us through to the news and weather.
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3: Ladies and gentlemen, please welcome to the stage Mr. Mo Bandy.

That's the music from 82-year-old Mo Bandy. Yes, Cheaters Have More Fun. Prior to that, Cheated Me Right Out of You and Rodeo Romeo and Another Day, Another Dollar opening up. Folks, we are heading to news and weather. If you are departing, thanks for your company. I hope you can join me tomorrow from the bunker here in Harrington, and we'll do it all again. And more from the catalogue of Mr. Mo Bandy as he'll take us through to news and weather.

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2: Good morning, I'm Laura Devoy. Police in the UK have arrested five men on suspicion of committing offences under the Explosives Act. Emergency services received a call early on Sunday morning relating to three suspicious vehicles travelling towards a Royal Air Force base at Fairford in Gloucestershire. The base has been used by the US in recent months to carry out strikes on Iranian missile sites. Assistant Chief Constable Richard Oconey says counter-terrorism police are investigating.
3: Work to establish the full nature of this incident is ongoing, and we are in constant communication with our partners both locally and nationally. In particular, we are working closely with our partners in counter-terrorism policing.
2: US President Donald Trump praised British law enforcement.
4: Working with Britain, it was an amazing job. We had them under investigation. They were looking to do big damage to our fort, and working with the British worked out great.
2: The Iran-backed Houthi rebels say seven people have been killed and 40 injured in a strike on a market. But Yemen's internationally recognised government says its forces targeted a Houthi military camp and vehicles in the same area. With more, here's the BBC's Mimi Swaby.
5: Fighting has escalated between the Houthis, backed by Iran, and Yemeni government forces, supported by a Saudi-led coalition, since the Houthis captured strategic islands in the Bab al-Mandab Strait. The Houthis now control Yemen's entire Red Sea coast. The latest reports of clashes come as anti-Houthi and Saudi media report threats to civil aviation, including a new thermal tracking missile being used by the Houthis, which reportedly cannot distinguish between civilian and military targets.
2: Back home, economists are predicting a rise in interest rates this week. The Monetary Policy Board of the Reserve Bank will today begin its two-day meeting to determine the cash rate. Currently at 4.35%, it's risen three times this year but has remained steady since May. A decision will be handed down tomorrow. Pauline Hanson is now the preferred Prime Minister, according to voters in Queensland. A news poll conducted for the Australian newspaper had One Nation above Labor in the primary vote in Queensland and New South Wales. Australians are being urged to help prevent, recognise and manage chronic wounds to reduce their impact on the health system. More than 450,000 Aussies live with a chronic wound, but many could be avoided with simple steps for prevention, early detection and treatment. The Save Our Skin campaign is being launched this Wound Awareness Week. Former Australian of the Year Professor Fiona Wood says more needs to be done to improve community awareness and education.
6: We know from a survey that people have strange ideas on the best way to treat wounds. Getting them wet, getting them dry, letting dogs lick them and all sorts of strange things. But what we want to do is put the evidence out there so that people can access the information they need to treat the wound quickly, easily, early to prevent it becoming chronic.
2: Turning to sport, the Newcastle Knights are through to the NRL Grand Final. The Knights came from behind to defeat the Penrith Panthers 22-14. They played the entire second half a man down. Phoenix Crosland was sent off for a hip drop tackle on Panthers halfback Nathan Cleary, which resulted in a compound fracture. Coach Justin Holbrook says qualifying for the Grand Final feels unreal.
7: We want to make our community proud of Hunter Region, and for the boys to deliver that performance is, it's just awesome.
2: And in the NRLW, the Brisbane Broncos are through to the grand final after a 20-8 win over the Gold Coast Titans.
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12: 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It is 5 minutes past 6, I'm Cooper Dunn and you're listening to Monday Breakfasts. Taking a look at the weather forecast, there is a strong wind warning for Port Phillip. Closer to home in Latrobe Valley, top of 19 today and is sunny with a chance of fog and frost in the early morning. An overnight low of 5 degrees and a top of 24 for Tuesday and partly cloudy. For Wednesday, a shower or two developing 26. Showers increasing for Thursday, 25. Friday, a shower or two 17. And Saturday, cloudy top of 17. Around Gippsland today, the top temperatures: Druin, Warragul and Traralgon all heading for 19. Sale and Leongatha 18, The Prom 15 and Mount Baulbaugh 11. And right now in Morwell, it's 4 degrees.

Oh, well, I think I might be out of a job. You are listening to Monday Breakfast with Bryce Eichold, and we have Coops, the work experience student, in the studio today. We'll talk to Coops a little bit more throughout the morning, and he'll do the weather. Andrew Reid also might be out of a job. If you'd like to give us a call in the studio, 5134 844 is the number. That's 5134 844. Bryce behind the microphone with Coops.

0: It is 9 minutes after six on this Monday morning, the 28th day of September for 2026. Bryce Eichold is my name, and that's the theme of the program, Talk of the Town, here on the second, fourth and fifth Mondays of each month. And today we're great to be here for the next 2 hours for Monday Brekkie. Ken Thompson after 8 o'clock, but I tell you what, I might be out of a job between now and then. Coops is in the studio. Morning to you, Coops.
1: Good morning, Bryce. Thanks for having me tonight.
0: No, well, that's all right. Today, that's okay. It feels a bit like tonight, though, because you had to get up a lot earlier than usual, didn't you?
1: Oh, yeah.
0: Getting up at about, what, 4 o'clock this morning to come into the studio?
1: 4 o'clock, fresh and early.
0: Yeah, I said, well, you may as well enjoy the and embrace the whole experience getting in here about an hour before. I like to get in and read the paper, and as you've seen over the last hour, get the show prepared. So I thought, well, you get the full experience, and you've done the weather. So Andrew Reid, who is a meteorologist based here in Gippsland, we speak to him at 7 o'clock on Monday breakfast. He might be out of a job because I think you did a pretty good go of it then.
1: Yeah, thank you. Better look out. I'm coming for that weather forecast job.
0: You can do that. That's okay. Now, this week is important for a number of particular reasons. It is school holidays. Tell us a bit about yourself, Coops, because that's why you're in here today.
1: I'm a local up in Erica, and I've been wanting to get into the radio industry for quite a while, and I thought, why not come on to Gippsland FM and try it all out?
0: Mm-hmm. And we are all volunteers here at Gippsland FM. Community radio, a great place to learn how to push the buttons and talk into the microphone and all that sort of stuff. So you go to Lawana, year 11, so 16 years old. You were talking about off air going for your learners. Are you looking forward to driving, or is that something that is a bit frightening perhaps?
1: Look, it's honestly a mixture of both. Of course, living up in Erica, you need to travel a lot, so mm-hmm. Definitely come in handy.
0: Oh, well, that's all right. I'm sure you've got plenty of time to do that. And school holiday, so first day of school holidays up at 4 o'clock. Is that what you're going to be doing for the rest of the school holidays, or you'll be sleeping in and relaxing a little bit?
1: Oh, I'll be sleeping in. Got to catch the hours in.
0: That's exactly right. Now, today is important for a number of reasons, not just because Monday breakfast is on. It is also 50 years today since Gippsland FM became a legally incorporated entity. What were you doing back in September 1976, Coops?
1: I'll be honest, I wasn't alive.
0: I don't even think your parents were alive, were they?
1: Maybe my dad.
0: Yeah, he's an old bugger, isn't he? He's listening in this morning. And on the program this morning, we'll be talking about that special celebration, 50 years of Gippsland FM. Hard to believe that our radio station started in humble beginnings, yet at a tin shed at Churchill is still going 50 years on. And Ken Thompson, who has been here for all of those 50 years, believe it or not, will be joining us after 7:30 today to talk a little bit about that. Speaking of the program, tomorrow is World Heart Day. Do you know much about that, Coops, at all?
1: Not honestly, really.
0: No, that's okay. Well, that's why we're being joined by a nurse today on the line from the Alfred Hospital to talk about World Heart Day and a condition that a lot of Gippslanders are believed to be living with, an underlying condition that affects your health and well-being and ultimately whether you're alive or not. Weather with Andrew Reid after 7 o'clock this morning. And also on the front page of the paper this morning, I was having a look at the Herald Sun. What do you think's on the front page of the paper after the weekend that we've just had, Coops?
1: I'd like to assume it's the new premiers of the AFL with the Brisbane Lions.
0: Yeah, the headline, Lions share the glory. What did you think of the game at the weekend? You're a Pies supporter, so obviously disappointed that the Pies weren't in. I'm a Don supporter, and Essendon, well, we haven't had a look in finals in the time I've been an adult. But what did you think of the performance?
1: Honestly, from the past two grand finals Brisbane's been in, aside from 2023, it was one of the most interesting grand finals to watch.
0: Yeah, a pretty nail-biting finish, wasn't it?
1: Yeah, I think Brisbane, they kicked the last four to steal it from Freo in the last 4 minutes.
0: I'd like to see Freo. I would have liked to have seen Freo win it, I think, though.
1: Yeah, absolutely.
0: I think anyone that wasn't a Lions supporter was probably going for Freo. But then the whole controversy about how Mark Knight, that cartoonist at the Herald Sun, had to scrap the Wharfie for Wharfie time and make the person a little bit less masculine, I think that left a bit of a distaste in a lot of people's mouths. But nonetheless, the Lions on the front page of the Herald Sun this morning talking about their triumphant win. Lions share the glory is the headline, and it talks a bit about how they've returned back to Brisbane and celebrated that win. So you'll stick around with us for the next couple of hours then, Coops, will you?
1: Absolutely.
0: We'll hear you do the weather this morning, and if you have some words of encouragement for Coops, you can give him a call, 5134 844. You might have a particular community event you'd like to give a plug to. You might like to say g'day to someone listening in. You might like to hear a particular song. 5134 844 is the number. You can also listen live at gippslandfm.org.au. This week's also important because daylight savings starts on Sunday. Clocks go forward 1 hour at 2 a.m. Are you looking forward to the more light in the afternoon, Coops?
1: Certainly. It just means more things to do in the afternoon.
0: Yeah, I think so too, and I'm a big fan of it. I was reading a story in the Herald Sun this morning. It was talking a little bit about daylight savings and some experts who have done some research. We might talk about that a little bit later on in the program. People say that it's bad for mental health, and the extra daylight hours are no good, but there's research found to have said that that's not quite the case. Anyway, let's hear some music. What's the first song? This is one that you've chosen this morning.
1: We'll be kicking off your morning with Should I Stay or Should I Go by The Clash.
0: Let's hear it now. It's 6:15. 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

0: should I go? That is The Clash and Should I Stay or Should I Go. You're listening to Monday Breakfast with Bryce, and Coops is in the studio this morning. That one was a song that he chose. Why did you choose that song, Coops? That song was released, I think, 25, 30 years before you were born. You must have parents who have good taste in music, do you?
1: Oh, yeah, absolutely. That song's followed me around for many years of my life, and I really enjoy it.
0: Yeah, well, that's good to hear. You'll fit in well with me because I'm pretty eccentric in my music taste. Not eccentric. Eclectic, I think, is perhaps a better word. Very broad span of music. And I said, oh, what are some of the songs you'd like to hear on the program this morning? And you gave me The Clash. You gave me another couple of songs. Good Charlotte, we might hear a little bit later on in the program. But good on you, Coops. Thanks very much for joining us this morning. A story out of the Herald Sun this morning talking about Melbourne researchers who have debunked common daylight savings myths, finding that winding the clocks back or forward an hour has no clear and consistent effect on significant declines in mental health. So do you have a preference? Do you rather it be light in the morning or light at night? Probably light at night, I'd imagine.
1: Yeah, I'd prefer light at night, considering there's more to do during the day and you get more hours of sunlight to get those things done.
0: And you can get those chores done around the house, like feeding all those horses that your mother has. The ponies, do you feed them?
1: Yeah, I like to help out with the horses sometimes. They're
0: never let the truth get in the way of a good story. You don't get involved in that, do you?
1: No. A couple of times.
0: Now, the international research co-authored by Swinburne University researchers Ben Bullock and Greg Murray analysed 557 prior studies across 36 countries and found that no significant link between clock transitions, increased rates of depression, manic episodes or substance abuse, and so on. Bullock said that while minor shifts in sleep patterns could cause brief tiredness, the study's data showed that no evidence of substantial psychological impairment. So in other words, the change between daylight savings and no daylight savings and the clock going forward or back an hour or being wound back really had no difference to how people feel. And when we travel through time zones, if you go over to Perth, what are they, 3 hours behind us, I think, something like that, sometimes 2 hours, depending on what time of the year it is. So not too bad. So the good news is daylight savings coming in this weekend, Coops. What are you going to do to celebrate that on Saturday? You're going to have a bit of a cool drink outside or something like that?
1: Honestly, I'm more looking forward to when the cricket season starts back up.
0: Yeah, well, that is exactly what that signals too, because daylight savings, I think, runs through until April, doesn't it? So the cricket season, how do you think the Aussies are going to go this year?
1: Hopefully pretty good, mm-hmm. I'd like to assume.
0: Do you ever get to the Boxing Day test? That's something that I used to go to as a kid and used to love going there, sneaking into the MCC with a couple of friends and just watching the cricket.
1: I haven't actually been to a test match before, but from my dad, we are planning to make it to the one this year, I believe.
0: Oh, well, there's plenty of time to do that. And as you become a bit older and you can enjoy some of life's pure joys, perhaps sit in the members section or go into a nice bar and park yourself and have a couple of quiet ales or soft drinks, as Coops, you would be drinking at this point in your life. There's nothing quite better than watching the test, particularly after a big Christmas feast the day or two before. 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We'll take a short break. You are listening to Monday Breakfast with yours truly, Bryce Eichold, and Coops, our work experience student in the studio today. By the way, you're a student at Luana. Is it a good school? You don't have to be honest either. Sorry, you have to be honest. You don't have to worry if the teachers are listening. Is it a good school to go to?
1: Yeah, it's a pretty good, solid system.
0: I thought you were going to say, no good. The teacher's good there?
1: Yeah, most of them are very kind.
0: Most of them are very kind. Any particular ones you'd like to give a cheerio this morning that might be listening in this morning?
1: Ooh, might be listening in, not quite sure, but if he's listening, shout out to Tim Kostick.
0: Is he a good teacher? What does he teach you in?
1: He's my systems teacher. We make a lot of mechanical and electrical.
0: Oh, well, good on you, Tim. And if you're listening in this morning and you know Tim Kostick, is that his surname, Kostick? If people know that Tim might be listening in, tell him that Coops from Luana said to say good day to him on the radio. 23 after 6, we'll take a short break and be back on the other side.
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0: 104.7 Gippsland FM, that's Jenny Morris, New Zealand-born Australian singer who is turning 70 tomorrow on the 29th of September. 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Koops is in the studio this morning getting a bit of the rundown with the way things operate here at Gippsland FM. And Johnny Washer has been on the phone, Koops. What do you reckon Johnny Washer does?
1: Washing.
0: Yeah, well, he does do washing. His surname's Washiakovich, and his abbreviated surname is Washer, Johnny Washer. And you might know Johnny because he drives around in a blue sedan in Maui, and the registration plate is J. Washer. So if you see J. Washer walking around, go up and say g'day to him from everyone here at Gippsland FM. He has the rainfall report. We'll have a look at that after 6.30 this morning. Johnny, all the best to you. You're recovering from a knee operation, and if it's anything like what I had, or knee replacement, I think he said, if it's anything what I had a couple of years ago with an ACL, reattachment and recovery, it is a bit of a long road. But as they say, you've just got to get up and get back to work. Have you ever had any big injuries before? Broken arms or bones, Koops, or anything like that?
1: I think my two most bigger injuries actually happened in the same year this year.
0: Yeah, what were they?
1: I got a hematoma in my left shin playing soccer.
0: Gee, what did you do that? How did you do that? Just too much running?
1: No, I think I was playing Moe at the time and got into an altercation and a tackle.
0: An altercation? That's the politically correct term for what, saying someone stood on your knee, was it? Or your leg?
1: Or, yeah, the more political term for getting started.
0: Yeah, getting started. And then what was the other one?
1: It was more recent, but it was my... I strained two ligaments in my ankle.
0: Oh, gee. But they're okay now. Because you were in a moon boot for a while, weren't you?
1: Yeah, I was, but I've moved out of the moon boot and started functioning normally out of it.
0: I talked to your sister. Your sister reckons you're in the moon boot so you could get out of doing chores around the house. Is that correct?
1: Absolutely not.
0: Never let the truth get in the way of a good story. It's 6:30. We'll take a short break with the news and be back on the other side for Monday Breakfast.
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3: Good morning, I'm Laura Devoy. Police in the UK have arrested five men on suspicion of committing offences under the Explosives Act. Emergency services received a call early on Sunday morning relating to three suspicious vehicles travelling towards a Royal Air Force base at Fairford in Gloucestershire. The base has been used by the US in recent months to carry out strikes on Iranian missile sites. Assistant Chief Constable Richard Oconey says counter-terrorism police are investigating.
4: Work to establish the full nature of this incident is ongoing, and we are in constant communication with our partners both locally and nationally. In particular, we are working closely with our partners in counter-terrorism policing.
3: US President Donald Trump praised British law enforcement.
5: Working with Britain, it was an amazing job. We had them under investigation. They were looking to do big damage to our fort, and working with the British worked out great.
3: The Iran-backed Houthi rebels say seven people have been killed and 40 injured in a strike on a market. But Yemen's internationally recognised government says its forces targeted a Houthi military camp and vehicles in the same area. With more, here's the BBC's Mimi Swaby.
6: Fighting has escalated between the Houthis, backed by Iran, and Yemeni government forces, supported by a Saudi-led coalition, since the Houthis captured strategic islands in the Bab al-Mandab Strait. The Houthis now control Yemen's entire Red Sea coast. The latest reports of clashes come as anti-Houthi and Saudi media report threats to civil aviation, including a new thermal tracking missile being used by the Houthis, which reportedly cannot distinguish between civilian and military targets.
3: Back home, economists are predicting a rise in interest rates this week. The Monetary Policy Board of the Reserve Bank will today begin its two-day meeting to determine the cash rate. Currently at 4.35%, it's risen three times this year but has remained steady since May. A decision will be handed down tomorrow. Pauline Hanson is now the preferred Prime Minister, according to voters in Queensland. A news poll conducted for the Australian newspaper had One Nation above Labor in the primary vote in Queensland and New South Wales. Australians are being urged to help prevent, recognise and manage chronic wounds to reduce their impact on the health system. More than 450,000 Aussies live with a chronic wound, but many could be avoided with simple steps for prevention, early detection and treatment. The Save Our Skin campaign is being launched this Wound Awareness Week. Former Australian of the Year Professor Fiona Wood says more needs to be done to improve community awareness and education.
7: We know from a survey that people have strange ideas on the best way to treat wounds. Getting them wet, getting them dry, letting dogs lick them and all sorts of strange things. But what we want to do is put the evidence out there so that people can access the information they need to treat the wound quickly, easily, early to prevent it becoming chronic.
3: Turning to sport, the Newcastle Knights are through to the NRL Grand Final. The Knights came from behind to defeat the Penrith Panthers 22-14. They played the entire second half a man down. Phoenix Crosland was sent off for a hip drop tackle on Panthers halfback Nathan Cleary, which resulted in a compound fracture. Coach Justin Holbrook says qualifying for the Grand Final feels unreal.
8: We want to make our community proud of Hunter Region, and for the boys to deliver that performance is, it's just awesome.
3: And in the NRLW, the Brisbane Broncos are through to the grand final after a 20-8 win over the Gold Coast Titans.
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1: Good morning, it's 25-7 on Gippsland FM. There's a strong wind warning for Port Phillip. Closer to home in Latrobe Valley, top of 19 today and sunny with a chance of fog and frost in the early morning. Overnight low of 5 degrees and a top for Tuesday 24 and partly cloudy. For Wednesday, a shower or two developing 26. Showers increasing for Thursday 25. Friday, a shower or two 17. And Saturday, cloudy top of 17. Around Gippsland today, the top temperatures, Druin, Warragul and Traralgon heading for 19. Sale and Lean Gatha 18. The Prom 15. And Mount Baulber 11. And right now in Morwell, it's 4 degrees.
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0: It is indeed, and Coops is in the studio this morning doing the weather on school holidays at the moment. 16 years old and goes to school over in Maui. Says that the school's not too bad. So if anyone's listening from the school, good morning to Luana College. How many kids go to, or students go to Luana College these days?
1: I think a rough number might be just under 1,000.
0: So it's a pretty big school. Do you reckon you know everyone in the school?
1: Absolutely not. I'm seeing new people every day.
0: Are you really? Ah, there you go. The school that I went to a long time ago now had about 1,600 students at it, and I certainly did not know everyone, but knew everyone in my age group, in the same year level, but probably not right across the spectrum. Now, Johnny Washer has called through with a rainfall report. He says in the last 24 hours we've had no rain. How much rain do you reckon we had on Saturday? Just have a wild guess.
1: I'd say 2 millimetres.
0: Yeah, you're spot on. 2 millimetres for Saturday. September's total sitting at 51 millimetres of rain, and for the year to date, 547 millimetres. How does that compare to the same time last year? Well, for the first 9 months of the year in 2025, we'd had 465 millimetres. So we're about 80-odd millimetres up this year on the same time last year. But farmers, particularly as you go further east down towards Bairnsdale and beyond up into the high country, all say that they are in desperate need of a drink. There was actually a bit of an earthquake in East Gippsland on, I think, Saturday night, just after I got home from watching the footy. It was about 9:30, though, at Ensay. It was about 3.4 or 3.5 on the Richter scale. Good morning to anyone who is listening in at NSA, although they don't get it on the FM dial down there. They might be listening in online. Monday breakfast with Bryce and Coops in the studio this morning. Ken Thompson up after 8 o'clock. And a very good morning to Joan of Morwell, who is listening in this morning. Joan is a devoted listener of 104.7, and we do love hearing from her. Joan says that she had a bit of a sleep in this morning, Coops, because the batteries on her clock are a bit faulty, so she's going to change them today. She's requested a song, though. What's the song that we'll hear for Joan?
1: This will be Jump in My Car by the Ted Mullery Gang.
0: Oh, you'll get brandy points for Joan for playing this song. It's 22-7 on Gippsland FM.

0: 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That is Jump In My Car by the Ted Mulry Gang, going out to Joan in Morwell, listening in on 104.7 Gippsland FM. Thanks for your call, Joan. And if you'd like to give us a call in the studio, 5134 8444 is the number. 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
0: And taking a look at some of the news headlines in the papers today, on the front page of the Herald Sun, new homeowners could face forking out up to 46% of their income on repayments as struggling Australians brace for rates to rise to their highest level in almost two decades. While Deputy Premier Richard Marles insisted there was light at the end of the tunnel, Judo Bank Chief Economist Warren Hogan predicted as many as four further rate rises between now and mid-next year. That story from the Herald Sun. And on the National Broadcaster's website, abc.net.au, UK police have arrested five men at an RAF base in southwest England on the suspicion of preparing a terrorist act, authorities say. Since the start of the Iranian war, the US military has used the base to carry out strikes on Iranian missile sites. A major incident was declared and residents were evacuated, with US President Donald Trump saying the attackers plan to do big damage to the base. That story via the ABC. And at theguardian.com.au, ageing computer systems used throughout Australia's government and large sections of the economy are easily exploited by AI agents, increasing the risk that sensitive information could be compromised, Australia's former chief UN cyber negotiator has warned. As the government urgently undertakes a forensic investigation into the rogue OpenAI agent accessing Medicare data, the AI expert and Tech Policy Design Institute chief executive, Joanna Weaver, said huge vulnerabilities existed across old IT systems. And they're just some of the headlines making news today. Coops, do you use AI, artificial intelligence, in your day-to-day life? Does it exist in the classroom? And, you know, what do you make of that?
2: Personally, I don't commonly use AI a whole ton. I think the most I've used is probably for my Dungeons and Dragons for creating little images of the bosses and whatnot.
0: Yep.
2: But in the classroom, it's becoming a bit of a problem sometimes.
0: Do you reckon people are using it to try and make their schoolwork a bit easier?
2: Absolutely.
0: Mm. Is it something that people your age talk about a lot at school, AI?
2: Yeah, it's a pretty trendy topic coming around. In my biology class, we had to do a test and we had to sign a kind of waiver to say, I will not use AI. And pretty much if it's detected, they were granted an automatic fail. So
0: right. And what sort of technology are they using to detect if it has AI? Are they using AI to detect if AI is being used?
2: I'd like to think so, yes.
0: Yeah. It's a bit of a concern. But then a lot of people say if you don't use it, you will lose it or not be able to keep up with the technology. But AI, very concerning. And not to be confused with artificial insemination. I work as an agricultural journalist, and in ag terms, we talk about AI all the time. And when I hear AI, I think artificial insemination through the likes of ewes and heifers and the like. But no, we're talking about artificial intelligence on breakfast this morning. It's 6:45. We'll move on to our next song. What's the song that you've chosen next, Goobs?
2: This is The Anthem by Good Charlotte.
0: Let's hear it now.

0: That is the anthem and a Good Charlotte, a song chosen by Coops, who is in the studio for work experience today. And we were just chatting to Joan off the air, Coops, and she said, oh, is Coops coming in to do Monday breakfast when I can't get here? And I said, well, I don't know about that, but perhaps one day down the track. What do you have planned for the school holidays then, Coops? Obviously day one, so traffic might be a little bit quieter today. Parents at home with their kids. What do you have planned? Doing anything exciting?
1: Not really.
0: Just chilling out.
1: Yeah.
0: This will be the highlight of the school holidays, won't it?
1: Oh, absolutely.
0: Started on a high. Come into Gippsland FM. Today, if you didn't hear at the start of the program, I said 50 years today since Gippsland FM was legally incorporated. September 1976, a long time ago. So thank you to those people who make Gippsland FM what it is today. And we'll reflect on some of those memories after 7:30 this morning when we're joined in the studio by Ken Thompson from the Monday Breakfast program between 8 and 9. Ken does the program and he is also a Hall of Famer. He'll be joined by former chairman of this radio station, Paul Strickland, who is also on 3BR FM down in Druin these days. But Paul and Ken, two great icons of this radio station, as are many people, and we're grateful for their service and their support. By the way, if you're having a birthday today for the 28th of September... A big happy birthday to you from everyone here at 104.7 Gippsland FM. Do you know anyone celebrating a birthday today?
1: No, unfortunately.
0: No, well, I'll tell you a few people who are celebrating a birthday. Now, should she have been alive, Brigitte Bardot would have been turning 92. The French actress and animal rights activist sadly died last year. Bruce Crampton was born on this date back in 1935. He is 91 today. The Australian golfer became the first Australian to win $1 million in prize money in golf. Not a bad effort, is it?
1: Nah, that's impressive.
0: Do you like watching the golf?
1: Not overly.
0: Okay. Benny King sadly died at the age of 76 in 2015. Was born on this date back in 1938. The US singer was the lead vocalist for the Drifters between 1959 and 1960 and can be heard on their number one hit, Save the Last Dance for Me. Jennifer Rush is turning 66 today. The American singer had a number of big hits back in the 80s. And Matt Day, the Australian actor, played Luke Ross in A Country Practice. He is turning 55 today. Layla McKinnon, the Australian TV presenter. Do you watch A Current Affair ever?
1: It's sometimes on the lounge room and I take a quick glance.
0: Well, Layla McKinnon is 54. And Spencer McLaren, the US actor, he's appeared in the TV series The Secret Life of Us and Home and Away. You're a Home and Away fan, aren't you?
1: My dad especially.
0: He's turning 52 today. Hilary Duff, also Lizzie McGuire, you might know her as, is turning 39. Some of the events that happened on this date today, the 28th of September, God Save the King had its first public performance at the Drury Lane Theatre in London on this date back in 1745. And Australia's first cinema, the Saloon Empire, opened on this date in Sydney back in 1896. Something many people would rejoice at, the 6 o'clock pub closing time ended on this date back in 1967 in Adelaide, and the Sydney Opera House opened on this date in 73. Queen Elizabeth II performed at the official opening ceremony the following month. I don't know what she performed in, but she performed anyway. Poppy King placed her lipstick company into receivership on this date back in 1998. And the Beach Boys' lost album, Smile, was finally released 37 years after it was shelved on this date back in 2004. Now, I've been corrected. School holidays started last week. You could have told me that, Coops. You can tell that I don't have anyone in the family who's on school holidays.
1: I got the exact same message.
0: Yeah, well.

0: There you go. I thought it was starting today, but no idea. And also Coolio. Do you know the rapper Coolio?
1: Oh, absolutely.
0: You know the song Gangsters in Paradise? Well, the US rap singer, he sadly died on this date back in 2022 from a drug overdose, but had that big hit back in 1995, and that song Gangsters Paradise, it goes a little bit like this. I'm the kind of G the little homies wanna be like, on my knees in the night, saying prayers in the streetlight. Now, unfortunately, we can't play that song in its entirety because it is Monday breakfast and the song's probably not too appropriate for the audience, but... Coolio, Vale Coolio, died on this day back in 2022. And Coops, we might hear another song. It was also on this week back in music history that Jerry Lee Lewis was born, 1935. He died at the age of 87 in 2022. The American rock and roll singer and piano player had a number of big hits in the 50s and the 60s, and sadly died at the age of 87. Back in 2022, but we thought we might play one of his songs. Coops, what have we chosen?
1: We've got Great Balls of Fire. You shake my nerves and you rattle my brain. Too much love drives a man insane. You broke my will, but what a thrill. Goodness gracious, great balls of fire. I let you love what I thought it was funny. You came along and you knew me, honey. I've changed my mind. This world is fine. Great balls of fire. Kiss me, baby. Mmm. Feels good. 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You're fine. So kind. 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That you find nails and then I twit all my thumb. I'm real on earth, but it sure is fun. Come on, baby. It drives me crazy. It's just great balls of fire.

0: hold me, baby. 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Ain't you trying to hit that quid on my thumb? Real nice, so bloody show is fun. 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

0: That's Jackie Wilson, US singer who fell into a coma on this week back in 1975 and sadly died in 1984. Remained in a coma for 9 years, and that song there, Chain Gang. It's 2 minutes away from news time at 7 o'clock. Andrew Reid's up after 7 o'clock, although I think he almost might be out of a job, Coops, with you doing the rainfall, the weather report rather. Just having a look before we do go to the news, stakes are a big problem, aren't they? Particularly this time of year, getting a bit warmer. There's a bit of a warning that with the weather warming up, snakes have become more active across the state, and the best protection against a snake bite is keeping your distance. Bites usually occur when people try to kill or capture them. So keep your distance and keep clear of the clutter, and make sure that you seek urgent veterinary advice if you think an animal has come into contact with a snake. And if you have, make sure you call 000. Did you know that there's 27 varieties of snakes in Victoria?
1: Wow, I did not.
0: How many have you seen in your life?
1: Roughly five or six.
0: Five or six snakes, yeah. Definitely stay away from them. Don't go up and try and kiss them or do anything like that. Best to keep your distance. You are listening to 104.7 Monday Breakfast with Bryce, and Coop's in the studio today on his second week in school holidays. We'll take a short break. It's approaching 7 o'clock and news time.
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3: Good morning, I'm Laura Devoy. Counter-terrorism police in Britain are investigating a major incident near a Royal Air Force base used by the US to launch strikes on Iran. Police say they received a call during the night about three suspicious vehicles driving towards the base at Fairford in Gloucestershire. Five men have been arrested on explosives and terror charges. Chief Constable Maggie Blythe says residents of more than 80 nearby homes were evacuated.
4: These arrests will no doubt have caused some shock and anxiety, and we want those living locally to RAF Fairford and across Gloucestershire to be sure and to know that as agencies we're working closely together to support them.
3: The Federal Treasurer is set to reveal a boost to the budget bottom line. Jim Chalmers says the underlying deficit is now about $6 billion lower than what was forecast in May.
5: These new numbers show that the deficit has come in smaller than expected in the May budget and much smaller than we inherited a bit over 4 years ago.
3: Dr. Chalmers' update comes as the Reserve Bank's Monetary Policy Board begins its next meeting to determine interest rates. Economists are expecting a rise when the decision is handed down tomorrow. A raft of new community-led campaigns will attempt to solve key challenges facing regional communities. Non-profit organisation Ready Communities is launching the campaigns next month. Founder Dr. Chad Renato spoke to National Radio News about some of the recurring issues which were also shared by this year's host community of Stanthorpe.
6: How do they support tourism during times of drought? It also has a very high volunteering contingent. And, of course, with that comes how do we get more volunteers, how do we attract them, how do we support them better, even when populations shift up and down. These are things that we're hearing across Australia.
3: New research has found students' sense of belonging and relationships at school are more strongly linked to future well-being than other characteristics. The Black Dog Institute found students who feel more connected to their school community have better well-being 2 years later. Lead author Sarah Stevens says the findings may suggest factors like demographic makeup or socioeconomic profile may be less important for student mental health than the quality of students' relationships and sense of belonging at school. A Queensland man will front court today, charged with two counts of attempted murder in relation to two police officers. Police were called to a home in Brisbane South on Sunday morning following reports of a disturbance. Upon arrival, officers attempted to engage with two men. It's alleged one struck a male constable in the neck with a knife and assaulted a male senior constable. The constable was taken to hospital in a stable condition. Turning to sport, in rugby union, the Wallabies have pulled off a stunning upset over the world number one. Australia defeated South Africa 42-38 in Perth. The Wallabies finished the game with 11 men. Harry Wilson, Ryan Lonergan, Joseph Suwali'i and Hunter Paisami were all sin-binned late in the game. Coach Les Kiss praised the way his players came together.
7: The pleasing thing for me was that the group out there on the pitch that were there, down to the low numbers that we were, there was a nice calmness, a building a bit of clarity and focus about what they had to do next.
3: And in cricket, South Africa has defeated Australia by 32 runs in the second one-day international. David Miller top-scored with 142, while Themba Bavuma also scored a century. Jack Edwards was the best of the bowlers with 5 wickets.
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0: Yeah, the Flintstones cartoon series began on US TV back on this week back in 1960, and I reckon a fan of the Flintstones would have been meteorologist Andrew Reid. Andrew, a very good morning to you.
1: Good morning, Bryce.
0: Do you like the Flintstones, Andrew?
1: I used to love the Flintstones. You know, the Flintstones was the first show on American television ever to show a husband and wife in bed together.
0: Really? Oh, there you go.
1: It's crazy for the time.
0: What, did they normally sleep in the cupboard before that?
1: Well, normally you saw them saying, I'm going to bed now, see you, or whatever.
0: Yeah.
1: On sitcoms, and that was the first one that actually showed people in bed together.
0: And how would you know that useless bit of information?
1: I think it came up in a trivia quiz I did once years ago.
0: Well, I'm hosting a trivia night on Wednesday, actually, and I might try and slip that one in there. So maybe a bonus point for people who are listening to my radio program this morning. Andrew, welcome back. You've been on a bit of a hiatus. We'll cover that in just a moment because the weather is probably more important for people who are tuning in. What's the weather looking like at the moment? And looking outside our studios here at the moment, beautiful blue skies.
1: Yeah, pretty nice. At the moment, temperature's between about... 5 and 9 degrees generally. It's 1 degree in Yarram. They got down to -2 this morning and 11 degrees at the Prom. No rain recorded since 9 o'clock yesterday, but there were some good falls over the entire weekend. For example, here at Sale, we recorded 8 millimetres on Saturday. But nothing in the short term anyway for the moment. Currently no rain on the radar. There's a high west of Tasmania extending a ridge through eastern Victoria. And that high is pretty dominant. It's going to move slowly east, but eventually be replaced by a cold front and, dare I say it, possibly an east coast low by about Thursday, Friday. So it could be some good rains coming, I think.
0: That's good. And the weather, the temperature doesn't look like it's going to be too cold either.
1: No, in fact, it's going to warm up a little bit. So today we're probably looking at high teens to around 20 or so, a fine sunny day. There might be a little bit of patchy fog about in some places, but all clear by about 9 o'clock. Fast rate winds will be light and variable at first and then tending southeast to northeasterly at 10 to 15 knots this afternoon. So just a very nice day. Then tomorrow's going to be very similar. So fine and mostly sunny apart from some patchy morning fog. Over Bass Strait, northeasterly winds at 10 to 20 knots. Might get to 25 knots in the far east. Maximum temperature tomorrow warming up a little bit, low to mid-20s. Then warmer again on Wednesday. We could get to the mid to high 20s on Wednesday, but with showers developing from the west during the late afternoon or evening. Over Bass Strait, north-northeasterly winds at 15 to 20 knots. Generally, though, not a bad day, and then things start to deteriorate. Depending on your point of view, some people think it gets better when it rains.
0: Well, depends on what you're trying to do, I suppose, doesn't it?
1: Well, if you're a cricket team that's in dire trouble, you might quite like the idea of it raining out.
0: Yeah, quite possibly.
1: Yeah, so Thursday we're looking at a mostly cloudy day with showers tending to rain at times. Probably the chance of a thunderstorm in the afternoon or evening. Moderate fresh northerly winds over Bass Strait turning very suddenly fresh south to southeasterly during the afternoon. Maximum temperatures on Thursday, they'll get to mid to high 20s before that change. And then Friday, cloudy with showers tending to rain at times. Chance of a thunderstorm. Moderate to fresh east to southeasterly winds over Bass Strait. Maximum temperatures mid to high teens, so cools down pretty suddenly on Friday. And then Saturday it will be a wet weekend. So Saturday, cloudy with showers, rain at times, chance of a thunderstorm. Strong to gale force southeasterly winds, so quite windy. Maximum temperatures on Saturday, mid-teens. Then Sunday, mostly cloudy. The showers gradually clearing in the evening, so the whole thing moves away into the Tasman Sea. Bass Strait winds still fresh to strong east to southeasterly, with maximum temperatures getting to the high teens to the low 20s.
0: So another wet weekend in the midst.
1: That looks like, yeah, wet and cool.
0: Mm. Okay.
1: Light the fire.
0: Well, Andrew, thanks very much for joining us for the weather. Now, a couple of things. Most people would know who listen into this segment that you and I like old cars, and that's how we've bonded over our years of friendship. You've recently returned back from a trip to Toowoomba. No, Townsville. Was it Townsville?
1: Townsville.
0: Townsville. You drove a... 2.4-litre petrol Hilux towing a tandem trailer with a Wolseley 2480, a car that probably weighs about 1,600 kilos, all the way from Sale, all the way up to Townsville and drove that trailer back again. How was the trip?
1: Didn't miss a beat. It was really nice, actually.
0: Some people would say that you...
1: Brisbane on the way back, yeah, to pick up a trailer for my daughter.
0: Look at you, just drop into Brisbane on the way back. You've just traversed the whole countryside, literally the whole country.
1: Yeah.
0: From north, south
1: to
0: north.
1: Townsville.
0: What was your vehicle averaging per 100 kilometres? Did you work that out?
1: No, but I think I worked out it cost me about $900 in fuel.
0: That's not too bad. I thought it would have been more than that.
1: No, that was one way.
0: Oh, one way. Okay. Well, that makes sense. And the trip was good.
1: The trip was good. The car never missed a beat. It's just designed for that sort of slow pulling. I think they're just designed to be a workhorse, and it certainly did its job.
0: Yeah, the trusty old petrol Hilux does the job very well. And, Andrew, you might know that I have a special guest in the studio today. Coop's our work experience student, 16-year-old, year 11 from Lawana College in Maui. And Coops has been doing the weather, but I think he does almost as good a job as you do. So you and I might be out of jobs in the next couple of weeks if he continues up his performance. But what sort of advice would you give to a young and upcoming person on the radio, but someone who is announcing the weather? What are the key things you've got to keep in mind?
1: Well, firstly, it sounds like I can plan my retirement now. You're beauty.
0: Yeah. I'll be out of a job as well, I think.
1: The main thing is to remember the people that you're talking to. So the people that you're talking to, if you, particularly if it's something scientific like weather, is to make sure that you're going to put it in words that they're going to understand and not get too technical. So what seems second nature to you, to somebody out there who runs a farm or runs a milk bar, doesn't necessarily understand the science behind it as well as you do. So keep it simple, Chip.
0: That's a bit like the Indian Ocean Dipole. Does anyone really know what that means if you're not a weather forecaster?
1: Probably not. Probably a handful of people, environmentalists maybe.
0: Mm.
1: And yet it's quite important.
0: Yeah. Coops, is that a good bit of advice?
2: Yeah.
0: Yeah, well, we'll have to maybe put those skills to practice, Andrew. But thanks very much for your time.
1: Thanks, Bryce. Always a pleasure.
0: Good on you, mate, and we'll look forward to chatting to you in a fortnight's time. That's Andrew Reid, Gippsland-based meteorologist here on 104.7 Gippsland FM. Coops, you've chosen the next song. What's the song that we're going to hear now?
2: This is Bound for Glory by Angry Anderson.
0: And why are we playing this?
2: He passed away a week ago today.
0: Yeah, sadly died last week, and there is a great episode, or great series on TV. It was on SBS called Swift and Shift Couriers. It actually features Angry Anderson in the series, and it's a comedy series. It is the funniest thing I've ever watched on Australian TV. Swift and Shift Couriers, just go and watch season one. It's probably not for everyone, but it's along the lines of Fat Pizza and stuff like that, which was on SBS. Very funny. Angry Anderson features in that. But let's hear a bit of Angry Anderson now. This is Bound for Glory.

0: That is the late, great Angry Anderson, who sadly died last week at the age of 79 and Bound for Glory. It's 16 minutes after 7. 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And tomorrow is World Heart Day. And joining us on the line now is someone to talk exactly about that cause. Ros Jackson, a structural heart clinical nurse consultant at the Alfred Hospital, grew up in Traralgon, born and raised, I might add, and now lives down in Melbourne, but is on the line to talk to us about the event, which is World Heart Day. Ros, very good morning to you.
1: Good morning. How are you doing?
0: Very well, thanks, Ros. Great to have you on the program. So tell us a bit about it. What's it all about?
1: So we're sort of raising awareness around heart valve disease, which is particularly when the heart has the valves in the heart, there's four valves in the heart, and over time when you get a bit older, those valves don't work as well as they should sometimes for some people, and the symptoms are really, breathlessness or getting fatigue and things like that. So it's just raising awareness that you might put it down to getting a bit older, but it may be more something that's wrong with the heart. And it's a simple test that you can get done with your GP of listening to the heart with a stethoscope.
0: Yeah, now that is a really good point, because people use ageing as a bit of a cover sometimes to say, well, I'm not as good as I used to be.
1: Yeah, yeah.
0: And what you're trying to say is, well, there might be an underlying cause for that, essentially.
1: Yeah, sometimes they can. As you're getting older, people put it down to, I'm getting a bit slower, I run out of breath easier, I feel tired more easy. But sometimes that can actually be that there's something wrong with your heart. So very simply, you can, when you're at your routine check with your GP or you're going in to see someone, just ask them to listen to your heart with a stethoscope. It's a very quick thing to do. And if there's anything that they can hear that they sound like, we call it a murmur, where there's a different noise in the heart, they'll just refer you off to have what's called an ultrasound or an echocardiogram on the heart to see if there's anything happening there that they should be referring you on for.
0: And what are some of the treatment options? So say that there is a bit of a murmur, what might happen?
1: So then there's a bit of a, we do some more tests and looking at things around the heart functions in different ways, but they'll refer you off to a heart specialist, a cardiologist, and then if there is something that needs to be done, it's very treatable. There's two ways. One is open heart surgery, or the other way we can do it is what's called minimally invasive, which is what we call a TAVI procedure, where we can put a tube up through a blood vessel that sits in the top of the leg there, have the procedure done, and usually go home in a couple of days later.
0: So a pretty uninvasive surgery then. Aortic stenosis is a term that is often thrown around, and that's one of the conditions. Explain what that is.
1: So aortic stenosis is, like I said before, there's four heart valves in the heart, and the aortic valve is the one that opens and closes every heartbeat that lets the blood out from the heart to go around the body. But over time, those, the leaflets on the valve that open and close, can become thick and stiff and don't open and close as well as they should. And the fancy term for that is aortic stenosis. So it just means that the valve is too tight, and the best way to treat that is to replace it either via surgery or via the minimally invasive way.
0: I have some statistics here that say that there could be 1,200 people in Gippsland aged 55 and over living with severe aortic stenosis, with many not knowing it. So it's a pretty concerning statistic, isn't it?
1: It is, yeah. And it says, it's what we say, as you're getting older, so it's really affecting people who are over the age of 55 or 65. Is when the symptoms will start to present, or the stenosis is starting to present itself. So that's why we're sort of targeting and letting people know, as you're getting a bit older, start to be a bit more aware of your body and your heart and how things are working.
0: Now, I have a work experience student in the studio with me this morning, Rox. His name's Coops, and he has a question for you. Coops, what's the question?
2: I was wondering, what's someone my age, what's some things that we can do to look out for our family members?
1: So, look, if you've got either grandparents, or even, it depends on how old parents are, those are over the age of 55, in particular more 65. And if your grandparents are up into their 80s, they're very treatable. So just keeping an eye out as they're changing over their time. Are they getting a little bit more tired than they used to be? Are they getting a bit more breathless? Like when they're mowing the lawn, they used to be able to mow, for quite a bit, and now they have to stop and start all the time, or going around the shops, they're getting out of breath more easy. It's probably a sign they need to have their GP listen to their heart. If they get a diagnosis that they need to have something done for their heart valve, my role at the hospital I work at the Alfred in Melbourne, is to coordinate the care for all of that, because it can be tricky coming down to Melbourne to get a big treatment. But that's our job, is to help patients from far away to come down to the city and get the treatment that they need.
0: And, Rox, I suppose it's as simple as just rocking up to your GP and saying, can you listen to my heart?
1: Yeah. Next time you have your GP appointment, or if you're having any of those symptoms that you're concerned about, just ask your doctor to, can you listen to my heart? And they use the stethoscope and they'll just listen. It's a very quick procedure to do.
0: Beautiful. Rox, all the best. Thanks so much for joining us here on 104.7 Gippsland FM. Do you manage to get down to Traralgon at all these days?
1: Oh, I haven't got down there for a little while, but I do have, you know, friends and family that are still down that way. So I do catch up with them occasionally, but it's been a little while.
0: Well, great to be joined by a fellow Gippslander or former Gippslander on the program this morning. All the best and thanks for your time.
1: Great. Thank you very much for your time.
0: Good on you. That's Rox Johnston, who is a structural heart clinical nurse consultant at the Alfred Hospital, talking about how Gippsland patients can navigate the diagnosis and treatment ahead of World Heart Day tomorrow. I want to say World Health Day, but it's World Heart Day, which is on tomorrow, Tuesday, the 29th of September. 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It is 22 minutes after 7.

0: That is the one and the only, the late great Meatloaf, Marvin Lee Adday, born this week back in 1947, died at the age of 74 in 2022. The American singer and actor had a number of big hits back in the year of 1978. Three big hits, you took the words right out of my mouth. Two out of three ain't bad and Bat Out of Hell, and then followed that up in 1993 with I'd Do Anything for Love. Coops is in the studio with me this morning. Did you know that he was in more than 60 movies?
1: Wow, did not.
0: Yeah, he was a pretty accomplished actor, I suppose you'd say. Rocky Horror Picture Show back in 1975, Wayne's World, a number of other ones, Fight Club back in 1999, which I do remember. But there you go, Meatloaf, who sadly is no longer. But do you remember that performance at the AFL Grand Final?
1: Yeah, I remember it.
0: Yeah, well. You would have been pretty young then, but it's a pretty memorable experience for all the wrong reasons, wasn't it? Just bad sound, out of tune, just, pretty embarrassing. What did you think of Kylie, actually, at the weekend?
1: I think Kylie did pretty well. Maybe could have gone a bit longer, but other than that, was really nice.
0: I was very disappointed that she did not sing Kids, which she admittedly she did do with Robbie Williams, but I think that is her best song. Like, that is a song that gets you up and about. You listen to it and you think, yeah, like, I'm a Kylie fan. Locomotion, it's okay, I should be so lucky. I don't even know she sung that because I missed the start of it, but I thought, I think it's a missed opportunity not hearing Kids. Anyway, Kylie Minogue played at the weekend at the AFL Grand Final, and from all reports, a bit of a mixed response. Some people liked it, some people thought it was pretty ordinary, but that's all part of entertainment, isn't it? It's subjective. It is approaching 7:30, we'll take a short break, and on the other side, we'll be taking a look at our Garnick segment with Graham Ross, and also 50 years since Gippsland FM was legally incorporated. That's basically legal jargon for saying almost 50 years since the station was formed, and our inaugural Hall of Famer, Ken Thompson, who is on between 8 and 9 on Monday mornings, will be joining us in the studio to reflect on some of those points after the news at 7:30. Stick around.
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3: Good morning, I'm Laura Devoy. Counter-terrorism police in Britain are investigating a major incident near a Royal Air Force base used by the US to launch strikes on Iran. Police say they received a call during the night about three suspicious vehicles driving towards the base at Fairford in Gloucestershire. Five men have been arrested on explosives and terror charges. Chief Constable Maggie Blythe says residents of more than 80 nearby homes were evacuated.
4: These arrests will no doubt have caused some shock and anxiety, and we want those living locally to RAF Fairford and across Gloucestershire to be sure and to know that as agencies we're working closely together to support them.
3: The Federal Treasurer is set to reveal a boost to the budget bottom line. Jim Chalmers says the underlying deficit is now about $6 billion lower than what was forecast in May.
5: These new numbers show that the deficit has come in smaller than expected in the May budget and much smaller than we inherited a bit over 4 years ago.
3: Dr. Chalmers' update comes as the Reserve Bank's Monetary Policy Board begins its next meeting to determine interest rates. Economists are expecting a rise when the decision is handed down tomorrow. A raft of new community-led campaigns will attempt to solve key challenges facing regional communities. Non-profit organisation Ready Communities is launching the campaigns next month. Founder Dr. Chad Renato spoke to National Radio News about some of the recurring issues which were also shared by this year's host community of Stanthorpe.
6: How do they support tourism during times of drought? It also has a very high volunteering contingent. And, of course, with that comes how do we get more volunteers, how do we attract them, how do we support them better, even when populations shift up and down. These are things that we're hearing across Australia.
3: New research has found students' sense of belonging and relationships at school are more strongly linked to future well-being than other characteristics. The Black Dog Institute found students who feel more connected to their school community have better well-being 2 years later. Lead author Sarah Stevens says the findings may suggest factors like demographic makeup or socioeconomic profile may be less important for student mental health than the quality of students' relationships and sense of belonging at school. A Queensland man will front court today, charged with two counts of attempted murder in relation to two police officers. Police were called to a home in Brisbane South on Sunday morning following reports of a disturbance. Upon arrival, officers attempted to engage with two men. It's alleged one struck a male constable in the neck with a knife and assaulted a male senior constable. The constable was taken to hospital in a stable condition. Turning to sport, in rugby union, the Wallabies have pulled off a stunning upset over the world number one. Australia defeated South Africa 42-38 in Perth. The Wallabies finished the game with 11 men. Harry Wilson, Ryan Lonergan, Joseph Suwali'i and Hunter Paisami were all sin-binned late in the game. Coach Les Kiss praised the way his players came together.
7: The pleasing thing for me was that the group out there on the pitch that were there, down to the low numbers that we were, there was a nice calmness, a building a bit of clarity and focus about what they had to do next.
3: And in cricket, South Africa has defeated Australia by 32 runs in the second one-day international. David Miller top scored with 142, while Themba Bavuma also scored a century. Jack Edwards was the best of the bowlers with 5 wickets.
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1: 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There is a strong wind warning for Port Phillip. Closer to home in Latrobe Valley, top of 19 today and sunny with a chance of fog and frost in the early morning. An overnight low of 5 degrees and a top for Tuesday of 24 and partly cloudy. For Wednesday, a shower or two developing, 26. Showers increasing for Thursday, 25. Friday, a shower or two, 17. And Saturday, cloudy, top of 17. Around Gippsland today, the top temperatures, Druin, Warragul and Traralgon heading for 19, Sale and Leongatha 18, The Prom 15 and Mount Baulber 11. It is currently 7 degrees in Morwell.
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0: And we can't forget our very reliable Cooper in the studio this morning, who is on work experience, unofficial work experience, just on school holidays at the moment. Coops, you're obviously a student at Lawana College. What's made you interested in coming in here to Gippsland FM today?
1: Honestly, my TAFE course, it's screen and media, which focuses on the entertainment kind of district of careers.
0: Yep. And do you do a bit of radio stuff in screen and media, or is it mainly in front of the camera or behind the camera? What are you sort of doing in that course?
1: It is mainly behind the camera work with 3D animation and working as a team and stuff.
0: Yeah. And the medium of radio, why does that appeal to you? Coming in here and just talking into this big black ball that's in front of your face.
1: I just like having a good conversation, and if I can entertain people with it, then that's something I'd love to do.
0: Yeah, and you like music as well, so that's another good thing. How do young people listen to music these days? Are you on Spotify all the time? Do you listen to the radio much, or is it mainly Spotify? What is it?
1: It's honestly a pretty lopsided blend, I'd say. Mm-hmm. Everyone's mainly on Spotify, but you know, if you're in the car, you'll have the radio on.
0: Yeah, tuned into 104.7 Gippsland FM, I hope.
1: Absolutely.
0: Yeah, very good. We are approaching 23 minutes away from 8 o'clock. Our guarding segment with Graham Ross coming up shortly. After 8 o'clock, Ken Thompson, who actually does a lot of the training at this radio station. I think Ken still does training. Ken trained me when I came across to Gippsland FM probably about 8 years ago now, something like that, and he might be one to talk to. And I know that Ken keeps threatening retirement from Gippsland FM, although I never think that he'll be able to walk away entirely, but but he might be out of a job if you keep coming into the studios, Coop, so you'll be able to meet him shortly. But in the meantime, here's the Fine Young Cannibals. This is Good Thing.

0: Heading for a top of 19 degrees today here in the Latrobe Valley. That's the Fine Young Cannibals. And good thing, it's 20 minutes away from 8 o'clock and news coming up at 8. I have Coops in the studio with me this morning. And Coops, we were talking about the AFL and the grand final entertainment. Well, a story out of the Herald Sun this morning talks about the television ratings, a victory after Kylie Minogue captured the AFL's thrilling finale to make it Australia's top ranking program of the year. So the most watched thing on Australian television so far in 2026. Are you surprised by that?
1: Honestly, with the game that was put up, not really.
0: No, probably not. The Pop Icon's 20-minute performance before the 123,000 people crowd at the MCG on Saturday paved the way for the AFL to rewrite the ratings book, and this is a story out of the Herald Sun. It talks about the down-to-the-wire match between the Lions and the Dockers, which wasn't decided until the Lions clinched a third straight final in the final seconds of the game. They delivered the AFL a ratings bonanza of 4.5 million people on Channel 7, with an audience reach of 6.5 million. It trumped the ratings for the three State of Origin matches on Channel 9 this year, which maxed out with a record 4.29 million and a reach of just over 6 million people at the Suncorp Stadium decider. So it's a pretty remarkable figure, isn't it? I mean, a reach of almost, what's that, more than a quarter of a million Australians.
1: It's impressive.
0: It is. The story goes on to talk a bit about, of course, the NRL and their pre-match entertainment and what their grand final entertainment will look like. And freshly appointed executive chairman Volandis has indicated that the NRL will have pre-match entertainment, but it won't be anything like the $3 million performance from Kylie. $3 million for 20 minutes, not too bad at all. Her hits included on the weekend, Spinning Around, Can't Get You Out of My Head, and The Locomotion, and she started with Love First Sight. So she didn't do that song that I was talking about earlier on in the program. But a pretty impressive performance. What do you think is better, the NRL entertainment? I know you're a big NRL follower. The NRL or the AFL? Who does it better?
1: Well, honestly, I feel like AFL get the more bigger stars, as in the NRL last year for the grand final had Teddy Swims, which I was there for. Was pretty impressive, but I don't think you can beat stars like Snoop Dogg, Kylie Minogue, and Kiss in recent years.
0: Snoop Dogg was an all-time highlight for me.
1: It was amazing.
0: Yeah, and you don't need to be into rap to appreciate Snoop Dogg. You're just the aura of the bloke and the way that he performs. So interesting to note, though, that Kylie Minogue, $3 million for 20 minutes, not too bad. And I suppose you can command that sort of price. I think something that she was wearing was a ridiculous amount of money too. I know that there was a bit of talk about that on the weekend, but not too bad. And I think that the reason why the AFL always gets bigger crowds is, A, we've got a bigger stadium here in Melbourne, but also footy's better to watch in person. The NRL, you can watch it on TV because obviously it's the ball's in a more immediate area, whereas in the footy or with AFL, when the ball's kicked a long way, it's just better to watch it at the venue, isn't it?
1: Absolutely it is.
0: And who do you follow in the NRL?
1: The Melbourne Storm.
0: Who else would you follow? And what do you think about the grand final coming up?
1: The grand final coming up between the Newcastle Knights and the Sydney Roosters, I believe. I was watching the Knights-Penrith game yesterday. It was a really good game, and I can't wait to see what the NRL puts up for the grand final.
0: Who do you think's going to win? I know nothing about NRL, and I'm happy to put my hand up and say that.
1: Between the two teams, it's hard to differentiate. Ooh, that's a weird word.
0: Differentiate?
1: Yeah, that's the one. Mm-hmm. I believe Sydney Roosters will probably get done.
0: Yeah.
1: They've had a pretty good year.
0: By how much?
1: I'd say two tries or more.
0: Okay, well, we might have to reassess after the game and see how close your score or your tip was. This is Monday Breakfast with Bryce. We're heading for a top of 19 degrees today here in Gippsland. How have you found your first experience in a studio?
1: It has been absolutely lovely. I've enjoyed this a lot.
0: Well, it's been great to have you in the studio. There's not a lot of people here, is there? It's just you and I just talking into a microphone. We don't have anyone outside answering the phones or anything like that. But if you are listening in this morning and you'd like to give us a call, 5134844 is the number. That's 5134844. Give us a call right throughout the morning. And coming up shortly, we'll have a look at the gardening segment with Graham Ross. But in the meantime, here's a bit of T-Rex.

0: Broadcasting from the Electrical Trades Union building behind the old Latrobe Valley Hotel in the corner of Collins and Buckley Streets here in Morwell, that's T-Rex and Get It On. And of course, Mark Bolan, the singer and musician from T-Rex, who would have been celebrating a birthday should he have been alive. Sadly died, though, back in the year of 1977, 2 weeks before his 30th birthday. Died in a car accident. In a vehicle driven by his girlfriend, but the music nonetheless lives on, and that song there, Get It On, also known as a bit of a theme song for Foxtel back in the early days, if you recall. It's 10 minutes away from 7. Let's hear the gardening segment now with Graham Ross.
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0: It's Jimmy Barnes on Monday Breakfast and Higher and Higher. It's 5 minutes away from news time, 5 minutes away from 8 o'clock.
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0: Yes, indeed. That is Matt Cameron. Thanks very much, Matt. It's 5 minutes away from 8 o'clock and almost time for us to say bye for now. But coming up after 8 o'clock is Ken Thompson in Studio 633 on the sixth floor of the Gippsland FM Media Centre. Seacoops, we don't let the truth get in the way of a good story. Ken, good morning to you.
2: And I thought you were a journalist. Good morning.
0: Yeah, well, a bit of a hack. We'll try. how good's Coops been this morning?
2: Yeah, wonderful. Yeah.
0: You're out of a job, I think.
2: I think so.
0: Yeah, well, we're both out of a
2: happy.
0: Job.
2: More than happy.
0: Now, today is an important day for Gippsland FM.
2: Well, it's a significant milestone. It's the day 50 years ago that the organisation was incorporated.
0: So not technically our birthday, but it's an anniversary of sorts.
2: It's an anniversary of being incorporated as a legal organisation, because in order for the radio station to attract funding back in the day, it needed to be legally incorporated. And so on this day, the Gippsland Community Radio Society Cooperative Limited was formed.
0: I was premature by 21 years back then.
2: Okay.
0: Yeah, true story. Now, I look out onto our Hall of Fame board and I can see that you're our inaugural Hall of Famer in 1986. Yeah. So you've been with the station basically since its inception, haven't you?
2: So that was 10 years. Yep. So 76 is when I started.
0: And then I can see that there's George Andreu, and down, I think, number six on the list from 1989 is Paul Strickland.
2: Yes. We'll be talking to Paul Strickland about 20 to 9 this morning.
0: Very serious operator, Paul is, but a very good operator, and he'll be on the program.
2: But before that, we'll be having Jenny Canavan.
0: Is Jenny coming into the studio?
2: Yes, and she will be...
0: I don't see her.
2: No, well, she'll be on her way. And she was our first staff member.
0: Yes.
2: Back in the very late 80s.
0: And more importantly, a former co-host of yours and mine on Thursday Breakfast.
2: Correct.
0: Yeah, look forward to hearing that. Well, thanks very much. And before we let you go, Ken, for a young person like Coops who's looking to get into the world of community radio, what sort of advice would you give him?
2: Absolutely. Go for it. Because if you want to have a career in the media, having something like community radio on your CV is really important.
0: It is. Yeah. What do you think of that, Coops?
3: Yeah.
0: Going to come back. Are you still doing training here, Ken?
2: No. We are looking for people of his age.
0: not my age and not your age.
2: No, that's right. Yeah, we need some young'uns to take over.
0: Now, more importantly, you also have another special guest in the studio. Just walked in.
2: Oh, yeah, that's my better half,
0: Better half. Is Sue going to be on the radio with you today?
2: No.
0: Why not?
2: She's catching an earlier train to Melbourne.
0: Oh, an earlier train to Melbourne.
2: Yes.
0: Okay. All right. Yeah. Well, hello, Sue, anyway. Good to see you. All right. Thanks very much, Ken, and all the best. We'll see you up after 8 o'clock.
2: You will.
0: We'll hear from you anyway. Yeah. And, Coops, thanks very much for your time this morning. I hope you've enjoyed it. Have you? I won't assume that you have.
3: Absolutely. It's been amazing. Thanks for having me.
0: Well, you're more than welcome to come back in any time that you like. By the way, correction, I said 123,000 people at the MCG. I meant 100,023 is what I meant. And we were talking off air. That's not the largest crowd. What is the official capacity of the G now? It's 100,024 or something, isn't it?
3: Yeah, that's the official one.
0: But I think back in the 70s, I had almost 120,000 people. But you're explaining...
3: The MCG was able to hold 120,000 because most of the tickets available were actually all standing.
0: Yeah, yeah, exactly. And now everyone basically gets a seat. Thanks very much, Coops. All the best for the last week of your school holidays. Thanks for joining us, and I'll see you in a fortnight's time. Until next time, bye for now.

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1: Good morning, I'm Laura Devoy. The federal government says reducing spending on the National Disability Insurance Scheme has contributed to an improvement in the budget bottom line. Treasurer Jim Chalmers and Finance Minister Katie Gallagher have revealed the underlying deficit is now about $6 billion lower than what was forecast in May. But Senator Gallagher told the ABC the pressures on the budget are not decreasing.
2: We've got, you know, aged care, defence, health, all of those areas where we're seeing more and more pressures coming our way. We have to manage that and we're doing that. But, you know, dealing with some of these spending pressures and trying to repair the budget over time is a big effort.
1: Meantime, the Reserve Bank will begin a two-day meeting today to determine interest rates. Currently at 4.35%, the cash rate has risen three times this year but has remained steady since May. A decision will be handed down tomorrow. In the UK, five men have been arrested on suspicion of preparing a terrorist act and explosive offences. Police received reports of suspicious vehicles approaching a Royal Air Force base in southern England on Sunday morning. The base has been used by the US in recent months to carry out strikes on Iranian missile sites. Residents of more than 80 nearby homes were evacuated. Counter-terrorism police are investigating. Expedition teams in Nepal say two bodies have been recovered from the site of an avalanche in the Himalayas close to the border with Tibet. 14 people were reported missing after a sheet of snow fell on the base camp of Himlung Himal Peak. The BBC's Enbarasan Etirajan reports.
3: All those missing at the base camp of Himlung Himal Peak are Nepali nationals. They had been sent ahead of foreign climbers to prepare the camp and fix ropes on the mountain. A rescue team consisting of experienced mountaineers was rushed from the capital Kathmandu. The condition of other missing climbers and support staff is not clear. One Nepali media report said parts of the base camp had been buried under 4 to 5 meters of snow following the avalanche. The rescue effort is expected to continue on Monday.
1: A new campaign is urging Australians to help prevent, recognise and manage chronic wounds. More than 450,000 Aussies live with a chronic wound, but many could be avoided with simple steps for prevention, early detection and treatment. The launch of the Save Our Skin campaign coincides with Wound Awareness Week. Former Australian of the Year Professor Fiona Wood says more needs to be done to improve community awareness and education.
4: We know from a survey that people have strange ideas on the best way to treat wounds. Getting them wet, getting them dry, letting dogs lick them and all sorts of strange things. But what we want to do is put the evidence out there so that people can access the information they need to treat the wound quickly, easily, early to prevent it becoming chronic.
1: Turning to sport, the Newcastle Knights are through to the NRL Grand Final. The Knights came from behind to defeat the Penrith Panthers 22-14. They play the entire second half a man down. Phoenix Crosland was sent off for a hip drop tackle on Panthers halfback Nathan Cleary, which resulted in a compound fracture. Coach Justin Holbrook says qualifying for the Grand Final feels unreal.
5: We want to make our community proud of Hunter Region, and for the boys to deliver that performance is, it's just awesome.
1: And in the NRLW, the Brisbane Broncos are through to the grand final after a 20-8 win over the Gold Coast Titans.
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9: Currently sitting on 7 degrees here in Morwell, and we're heading for a top of 19 today with a sunny day. A chance of fog and frost early this morning, but mostly sunny afternoon and light winds. Tomorrow, a minimum of 5 degrees and a maximum of 24, if you don't mind. A chance of early fog in the morning. That'd be why it's early. And then into Wednesday, a shower or two developing, but a minimum of 10 and a top of 26 and 25 degrees on Thursday, the 1st of October, with showers increasing. There's no warnings for our part of the world other than a strong wind warning for Port Phillip Bay. So there it is. You're up to date with your news and the weather. Oh, Johnny Wash has dutifully phoned in with the rainfall figures. Nothing for the last 24 hours, which gives us 51 mil for September. And 847.6 for 2026. And this time last year, we only had 465. I don't know whether that's an 8 or a 5. I think it might be 547.6, not 8. Bryce's writing's a bit dodgy at the best of times. still ahead of the curve as to where we were this time last year.
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9: Well, if you're listening before the news, you would have heard that it was 50 years today that Gippsland FM became an incorporated organisation. So I'm going to be featuring music and stories around about 1976. And here's a classic from that era. Billy Joel.

0: Billy Joel out of 1976, and that's 13 minutes, or coming up to 13 minutes after 8. In the 80s, Jenny Canavan and I used to do a show which was called Alligators at 8.
1: Yes, folks, once again live from the studios of Gippsland FM, it's time for the amazing Alligators at 8, starring the one and only Just Jenny, and still featuring Gippsland's biggest whip, the Docker.
2: Oh, not again.
1: And now, here's the Docker.

0: Okay, so joining me now live in the studio of Gippsland FM is the one and only former breakfast presenter, Jenny Canavan. Good morning, Jen.
1: Oh, good morning. It's been a while, hasn't it?
0: It has. You've been lucky, haven't you?
1: Oh, having some would say.
0: Having a sabbatical.
1: I am.
0: Today, of course, as you know, we're celebrating 50 years as an incorporated body. That's Gippsland Community Radio Society Cooperative Limited. But back in those early days, you weren't there in 1976, but you were around. I remember you doing some voiceover work in the uni.
1: Yep, at the university out in Churchill in the media department, which we actually have a photo of you and I.
0: That's right. Yes.
1: Doing some recording. And I tell you, folks, it was a real pressure because there was no second takes or third takes with Ken. It was like, get it right the first time. And if you didn't, he would glare at you. But it was fun. And it was when everything was pre-recorded before it went to air, wasn't it?
0: Absolutely. Every program was pre-recorded. And even the bridging announcements between them were recorded on cassettes.
1: Gosh, we've come a long way, haven't we?
0: Absolutely.
1: Hard work.
0: But a few years later, you became the first employee of Gippsland FM.
1: Oh, I did, and that taught me how to grow up, didn't it?
0: So what were your memories of, other than pre-recorded programs, you know, of Gippsland Community Radio as it was then? Because we were on 103.5 back in those days.
1: Oh, gosh, we were. That was our call sign, wasn't it, 103.5? What was our slogan?
0: I don't know if we had one, did we?
1: Probably not. Probably weren't invented then. Look, I've got fabulous memories of all my time at Gippsland FM. I've had three goes at it, and for different reasons I've not been able to go through with a 50-year like my colleague here. But being in paid employment in a community radio station taught me so much that I think that it's held me in good stead. Held me in good stead for the rest of my working life. Loved the people. Never would you get such a diverse range of people with different skills, different characters, and of course, different interests in music.
0: Yeah.
1: Yes, and some of those people from back from the 80s, I'm still very good friends with, because they're friends for life. Some of them we've lost and had to say goodbye to way too early, and some of them went on to their own careers in radio, on air and off air, and to see that happen was just amazing. But they all had one thing in common. We all had one thing in common, and that was to keep Gippsland FM on air, because we knew our listeners loved us for what we did and how we did it.
0: Yes, yeah. And, of course, back in those early days, we didn't have many resources. Finances were still a challenge. And so you were the secretary at the time, and we're talking about the 1980s when you became employed.
1: Yeah.
0: I don't think we even had a photocopier, did we?
1: We did, but we daren't use it too much because of the cost of paper. And that's very true, folks. We really watched our budget, and I suppose it's all right to say now I may have done some sneaky photocopying in other places that because I was part time here and part time somewhere else.
0: Yes, yes.
1: So what was it my mother used to say? Made the best silk purse out of a sow's ear, and we always have, and probably always will be, looking to how to fundraise and how to keep us going. Because of course, it's the volunteers that keep us going. That the programmers, those that contribute by grant writing, doing the books. Because so much more has changed in terms of corporate requirements. Yep. Oh, lucky I'm still not on here. Yep. And it's been a pleasure to see that grow. And of course, as communication grows, connections grow, and watching other community radio stations and learning from them. It's a growing interest, isn't it?
0: Yes.
1: I feel a bit teary now, thinking 50 years ago.
0: Well, and
1: how could that be?
0: By the 1990s, you became the chairperson of this organisation. What was that like?
1: Challenging. That was probably one of the most challenging roles I took. By challenging, I mean I was constantly being challenged, which is not unreasonable in a healthy and robust environment. But when I chaired my first AGM, well, but anyway, I got through it, and here I am, bigger and better, and returned in the 2000s.
0: Yes.
1: Because you conned me.
0: Yeah, thank you very much.
1: He did, folks. He said, my breakfast co-host is away. Do you want to come in and fill in for her? And, of course, I'd always pined for a radio because we had done a radio show called Alligators at 8.
0: That's right.
1: Earlier on. yes, his co-host never come back. But I tell you, if only everybody fully understood how community radio works, we would be flourishing and not having to worry about where the next bill is going to be paid. Yeah. But part of that is all of who we are, and we love our community, we love our local businesses that support us, and now our corporate businesses that are getting behind us too. So, you know, cheers to Gippsland FM.
0: So what is there a significant event or standout issues that you can recall from the earlier days? What about those CBAA conferences at Albury?
1: Yeah, I don't want to talk about those. Well, a little bit naive back then. I remember being at a board meeting, and it was when we were in Ann Street, and it was next door in Crozen House, I think it was called, and the late, lovely Neil Handley was there, and he was telling us a thing about Pegasus Mail and what was to become email, and something that was to become the internet.
0: Okay.
1: And I'm sitting there sprouting, oh, it will never work.
0: Of course.
1: Yes, that humble pie.
0: Somebody said in the 1950s, I think, everything that can be invented has already been invented, you know.
1: Well, yes, yes. I think people think that we might be relying on AI and things like that, but we're real, and we're real people doing real things, and real opinions, real voices, and love getting out in the community. Every time we do an engagement commitment, people come up and it's like, oh, I recognise your voice, and, you know, I love your program or I hate your program, as the case may be, but it's always feedback, and they're not too embarrassed to come up and talk because they don't feel threatened, that the listeners don't feel threatened. So I've loved it. Love that. Another, lots of other wonderful things I remember. I used to be a smoker. I'm not anymore. Haven't been for a long time. And the board of the time decided that there was going to be no smoking in the foyer of the studio. So no smoking in the in the studios, and of course that was really hard to take, but I may have nearly got caught a couple of times. But yeah, as I say, the people that contributed to on a daily basis and stayed around and answered phones and emptied the fax machine.
0: Fax machine. My God.
1: Yeah, fax machine. Look. Just wonderful things like that. Yeah. And then being told how to taught or picking up how I'd come from paid employment and how to work with volunteers and remember that they're not paid, and to try and understand how to get the best from them while getting the best of myself to get the best of the radio station. Yes, a real life lesson then.
0: Well, thank you for joining us this morning.
1: My pleasure. Is there cake?
0: No. Well, we're sort of hanging out for our 50 years on air next year. But today's an important milestone.
1: Oh, it is. Yeah. It is. And hats off to those that were involved in that. Do you remember who was involved in the registration?
0: Yeah, I know most of the first board of the radio station. I was on the second board.
1: Who was on the first board?
0: Well, Paul Strickland, who we spoke to earlier this morning, and Brian Butler was our founding chairperson. He was head of the audiovisual lab
1: out there.
0: Yeah, he's up in Swan Hill these days, and he will have featured in a little Ben Dobson article I did about the story of Gippsland FM.
1: Oh, well, I hope that you bring that story back.
0: Yeah,
1: because
0: it's coming in this program today.
1: Oh, good, yeah. Good. How do you feel?
0: Me? Tired.
1: Of course, folks, we have to remember that Ken, though he was on the second board. I know you don't like being the centre of attention, but without the commitment of people like yourself, not just you, but people like yourself, well, maybe just you, have kept us going and in people's minds and in their listening devices. So congratulations to you.
0: Thank you. But it's a big team here. And,
1: it is a big team.
0: Yeah, and it's definitely needed. So opportunity is still here at your
1: of
0: Community
1: course.
0: Connection.
1: Thanks for joining us this morning. 7.
0: Good on you, Jim.
1: You're welcome.
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0: That they certainly are. 24 and a half minutes after 8 o'clock. Now, in that segment, I think I said we'd spoken to Paul, but Paul's coming up after 8:30. Don't know what I was thinking there. Sorry, Jen. We did talk about Brian Butler, and I did produce a series called The Ben Dobson Story a few years ago, and it featured the opening of 3GCR, Gippsland FM, so I thought I'd play you an excerpt from that, which includes a segment from the former founding chairperson of Gippsland FM, Brian Butler. Our founding chair was Brian Butler.
4: You know, when I first got involved with 3GCR, of course it wasn't 3GCR then, it was nothing. I went along to the meeting to tell people how they couldn't do it, how it was absolutely impossible to do. I really got trapped then. When the station first started, the only way that we could possibly get a licence was to call ourselves a community radio station. And indeed, we did argue in those days that the greater community of Gippsland needed a radio station, and it had to be Gippsland Community Radio. Well, I'm not quite sure what your coverage is these days. I know it's not quite the way we thought about it in the early days, but it's good to see that it's still going and doing a good job down there.
0: When Gippsland FM first started in the mid-70s, many car models did not even have FM radios, and most people in the community expected to receive FM radio just like AM radio, which had been around for decades. The notion of using a TV-style antenna for radio was just not accepted back in those days. But the attraction of full stereo for music and a much better sound overall were indeed endearing features for the new station. It is perhaps instructive to note that it was community broadcasting which actually pioneered FM radio across the nation, the private sector not willing to take the risk until market acceptance had been proven. The early days at Gippsland FM were indeed groundbreaking. Everything was new and exciting, and despite limited funds, the station was able to procure a tower, transmitter, and studio equipment, which at the time was much more expensive than today. Tape decks in particular needed to be of professional quality, and in the very early days, station management was concerned that audiences would not tolerate unprofessional announcers. So every program was pre-recorded, and even the bridging announcements between the programs were also pre-recorded on cassette tapes. It was many months until a live microphone was actually installed in the on-air studio.
5: Sand in the funnel, supported by string. I let go, a pattern appears. A balance of natural forces and energies. So too is Gippsland FM, a balance of good music and pleasurable listening. So remember, when you think music, think Gippsland FM 103.5 stereo.
0: The first program to be aired on this station was a short children's program, followed by the first music program presented by yours truly. I was not a fan of easy listening music back then, but agreed to assist in this way, and the first track ever played on this station sounded just like this. When Gippsland FM first commenced, we had 3 licences granted under the Wireless and Telegraphy Act. There was no Act of Parliament for community broadcasters back in those days. and those three licences were for three broadcast frequencies, 103.5 for Morwell and two translators on 107.1 for Traralgon and 107.9 for Moe. The station was unable to equip itself for the three frequencies due to the funding levels required, and we commenced on 103.5 MHz, which remained until a change in October 1987, almost 10 years later.
6: And ladies and gentlemen, that brings us again to the end of Music Magazine for another Sunday morning. And of course, it's 103.5 today, 103.5. It will not be next Sunday. It will be 104.7 when Music Magazine will be brought to you again. So until then, I hope you've enjoyed our company this morning. John Azzopardi signing off, saying bye for now.
7: And I'd just like to say thanks to John for being with me this morning. Always great working with John. Have a good day. Val Wilson saying bye. We'll be back next week.
0: Whilst our station started life inside the university, we moved to the hut at the base of the transmitter soon after, and a couple of years later, the studios were relocated to the Churchill Shopping Centre in 1980. In 1986, the station moved again, with its base at the Morwell Cooperative, and in 2003, we moved to our current location in Collins Street, Morwell. Five location changes in 40-plus years, but each move has been for the better. Gippsland FM has had more than 3,000 local people participate as regular broadcasters on the station, and of course many more as guests or interviewees. In this age of media aggregation and concentration of media ownership, the role of a well-functioning local community radio station has been vital to the well-being of the community being served. At Gippsland FM, I am pleased to report that this station has always seen the local community as its primary stakeholder, and we take pride in connecting our community, as we have done for more than 40 years. But back when it all started, the soundtrack was provided by an American band called Chicago, and perhaps as an appeal to building an audience, it sounded just like this. Well, we'll have more on the history of Gippsland FM on this auspicious occasion, but we're running over time. It's 8:31, time for the news.
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9: Good morning, I'm Laura Devoy. The federal government says reducing spending on the National Disability Insurance Scheme has contributed to an improvement in the budget bottom line. Treasurer Jim Chalmers and Finance Minister Katie Gallagher have revealed the underlying deficit is now about $6 billion lower than what was forecast in May. But Senator Gallagher told the ABC the pressures on the budget are not decreasing.
10: We've got, you know, aged care, defence, health, all of those areas where we're seeing more and more pressures coming our way. We have to manage that, and we're doing that. But, you know, dealing with some of these spending pressures and trying to repair the budget over time is a big effort.
9: Meantime, the Reserve Bank will begin a two-day meeting today to determine interest rates. Currently at 4.35%, the cash rate has risen three times this year but has remained steady since May. A decision will be handed down tomorrow. In the UK, five men have been arrested on suspicion of preparing a terrorist act and explosive offences. Police received reports of suspicious vehicles approaching a Royal Air Force base in southern England on Sunday morning. The base has been used by the US in recent months to carry out strikes on Iranian missile sites. Residents of more than 80 nearby homes were evacuated. Counter-terrorism police are investigating. Expedition teams in Nepal say two bodies have been recovered from the site of an avalanche in the Himalayas close to the border with Tibet. 14 people were reported missing after a sheet of snow fell on the base camp of Himlung Himal Peak. The BBC's Ed Morrison Etirajan reports.
11: All those missing at the base camp of Himlung Himal Peak are Nepali nationals. They had been sent ahead of foreign climbers to prepare the camp and fix ropes on the mountain. A rescue team consisting of experienced mountaineers was rushed from the capital Kathmandu. The condition of other missing climbers and support staff is not clear. One Nepali media report said parts of the base camp had been buried under 4 to 5 meters of snow following the avalanche. The rescue effort is expected to continue on Monday.
9: A new campaign is urging Australians to help prevent, recognise and manage chronic wounds. More than 450,000 Aussies live with a chronic wound, but many could be avoided with simple steps for prevention, early detection and treatment. The launch of the Save Our Skin campaign coincides with Wound Awareness Week. Former Australian of the Year Professor Fiona Wood says more needs to be done to improve community awareness and education.
12: We know from a survey that people have strange ideas on the best way to treat wounds. Getting them wet, getting them dry, letting dogs lick them and all sorts of strange things. But what we want to do is put the evidence out there so that people can access the information they need to treat the wound quickly, easily, early to prevent it becoming chronic.
9: Turning to sport, the Newcastle Knights are through to the NRL Grand Final. The Knights came from behind to defeat the Penrith Panthers 22-14. They play the entire second half a man down. Phoenix Crosland was sent off for a hip drop tackle on Panthers halfback Nathan Cleary, which resulted in a compound fracture. Coach Justin Holbrook says qualifying for the grand final feels unreal.
13: We want to make our community proud of Hunter Region, and for the boys to deliver that performance is, it's just awesome.
9: And in the NRLW, the Brisbane Broncos are through to the grand final after a 20-8 win over the Gold Coast Titans.
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0: Where it's 24 and a half minutes before 9 o'clock to the weather now, and currently 8 degrees here in Morwell, heading for a top of 19. Chance of fog and frost earlier this morning, maybe some of that still hanging around. And mostly light winds and a sunny afternoon. So a great day today, 19. Minimum overnight tonight is 5 degrees and a maximum tomorrow of 24 degrees with the chance of fog in the early morning again, but light winds. Wednesday, a shower or two developing and 26, 25 and showers increasing on Thursday, the 1st of October. A shower or two on Friday, 17. Cloudy on Saturday, 17. Partly cloudy on Sunday, 19. No rainfall for the last 24 hours, 51 mil for September. This time last year in September, we had 76.5, thanks to Johnny Washer with the rainfall figures. Well, time for a little bit more music. Another big hit out of 1976 came from Boz Scaggs, and this is the Lido Shuffle.

0: That's Boz Scaggs out of 1976, when it all started for Gippsland FM as an organisation. 19 and a half minutes before 9 o'clock. Joining me on the line right now is a founding director of Gippsland FM. He was on the first board of directors and since then has risen to the top of this sector, being on the committee of our national body. And these days he's president of 3BBR down in Druin. His name is Paul Strickland. Good morning, Paul.
1: Good morning, Ken. Always great to chat to you.
0: Yes. Well, on this day, 28th of September 1976, the organisation was incorporated and you were on the very first board, as I've just said. What was your recollection of those times and what the idea of Gippsland FM was all about?
1: Well, I guess it's hard for people to remember, or many of your listeners probably will quite clearly remember. Back in those days, around here in Gippsland, there was only three radio stations, two commercial and one ABC, and I think only two television stations. So given the sort of vast range of choices, media choices that people have now with digital and online and all that stuff, it's kind of hard to think back in those the limited choices that we had back in those days. And in Australia, at that time, we didn't even have FM, and that was common overseas. So,
0: yes,
1: what happened, I guess, was that a lot of people looked overseas and said, "Why can't we have some of that?" Even here in Gippsland. Neil Hanley, who was a lecturer in English at the then Gippsland Institute, had spent time in America at American colleges, and every American college, a university, had its own student radio station. And he kind of came back here and said, "Why can't we have some of that?"
0: Yes.
1: And people in who were interested in fine music, classical music, went overseas and heard fine quality broadcasts of classical music on FM and came back here and said, "Why can't we have some of that?" And really that in a way was the motivation for all of the range of community broadcasting that arose at that time. And even what I've just explained gives a small illustration of the wide range of people who were interested in an improvement in the choices that we had in broadcasting in Australia, ranging from sort of, I suppose, what you might imagine were highly conservative classical music fans through to, you know, radical, wild revolutionary,
0: yes.
1: all wanted a change.
0: Yeah. Well, I think the classical music genre got started first, didn't they? 2MBS in Sydney and similarly in Melbourne before the rest came on board?
1: Yeah, that's correct, except for one weird little station in Adelaide, at Adelaide University, which was even preceded all of that.
0: Oh, okay.
1: An educational station.
0: Yes.
1: But that, just to illustrate again the weirdness of the whole thing at the time, they were allowed to broadcast educational material, including from places like the BBC, but they weren't allowed to broadcast music. So they would take educational broadcasts from the BBC and go through and cut out all the music, so because they weren't allowed to broadcast music, because of the rules at the time. It was a very strange time.
0: Yeah. So you were on the very first board of directors. I mean, the station didn't get to air until a year later, but what were the challenges that you can recall that were significant at the time?
1: Oh, well, they were pretty big challenges, really, because mostly because we didn't know what we were doing. we had written to the then minister saying, you know, can we be in this game? But we really hadn't done a great deal of planning. We hadn't lined up finances. We hadn't lined up equipment. And the license sort of came through in the mail along with a bunch of others around Australia, because we had written this letter and we were on somebody's list.
0: Yes.
1: So the challenge really was because we were starting out from absolute zero. We had no money, no equipment, and not much idea, really.
0: No, but the whole sector, I think, came out of the Whitlam era, but it was the Fraser government that actually made it happen through Tony Staley. So do you recall having any discussions, you know, at that higher level to make sure that we got where we needed to go?
1: No, not really. We were, as I say, we'd just come up with this idea, wrote off to people and said, can we, you know, do something? And most of the, I guess, political pressure, organisational stuff came from elsewhere, and we kind of were just tagged along on others' coattails in the truth of it.
0: Yeah. Now, today, of course, is the anniversary of the station being incorporated, and back in those days there was no such thing as an association incorporated legislation. So who was actually involved in putting together the incorporation? Because you were on that first board.
1: Yeah. At that time, the financial cooperative in Morwell.
0: Yes.
1: Graham
0: Benson, perhaps, at the Latrobe Country Credit Union. Yes.
1: Yeah, the credit union, that's that. And they were cooperative structure. And he was very strong on promoting that sort of structure.
0: Yes.
1: So, he came along basically and helped us organise all of that, the legalities of it, partly sort of on a philosophical base, but he thought cooperatives were a good thing.
0: Yes.
1: And in fact, again, interestingly, I guess, he has looked overseas and saw cooperatives doing all sorts of things, businesses of various sorts. His idea was to spread the idea of cooperatives being a good way of doing community business.
0: Yep. And of course, for many years you ran what we still regard as our flagship program, which is Our World This Week, which recently won another award here at the station. So your legacy sort of lives on, and you haven't moved too far from us, but you've been a lot of other places around the world in the meantime. But 3BR FM, when did that station get its start? In the early 90s, my recollection?
1: It was about 30 years ago. Again, I guess it's a bit of a theme, isn't it? Community radio starts off with a bunch of people getting together and saying, oh, how about we give this a go? Or wouldn't it be nice if we had? A few people got together around Warragul. I think it was Warragul Uniting Church.
0: Yes.
1: And thought, their initial idea, I think, was to form a Christian-based station, but very quickly discovered that with no community station around here, that was the most likely path to go.
0: Yeah. I'm well aware that you are being a champion of this particular 50th anniversary across Gippsland, so I think you've been in touch with all of the local community radio stations.

0: start with something.
1: Yes.
0: And in fact, nationally, I mean, obviously, nationally, it's been 50 plus years since community radio started in Australia, and there was individual stations around the place have had little sort of celebrations. Mm. I don't know, maybe community radio is too sort of focused on keeping the everything working day to day that we don't think broadly, but there hasn't been a big national splash like the ABC did for their 90th or whatever it was.
1: Yes.
0: Hopefully we'll get up.
1: Yeah.
0: We'll have something to mark the event.
1: Well, I thought you and I were involved in an event many years ago in the 90s, which brought together, it was called the Reggie's Conference up at Lakes Entrance, and it brought Omeo and Mallacoota and Lakes Entrance, ourselves and Inverloch and a few other stations together for a two-day event. And that was pretty successful, I would have thought. What's your recollection of that?
0: It was pretty successful, and a lot of, as these things go, a lot of information was exchanged and so on, but curiously, in a way, nothing really grew out of it. And actually, since that time, I think Omeo has closed down.
1: Yes.
0: So, you know, in a sense, we've gone a little bit backwards.
1: Yes.
0: But,
1: I noticed just recently, Bacchus Marsh is also closing down. Apple FM, I think they call themselves. So, again, you know, I wonder if it's a sign of the times that the next generation are not listening to radio like we did.
0: I think there's an element of that for sure. There's also the general element of reduction in volunteer base around the place.
1: Absolutely.
0: Most organisations from the CFA through to, off shops and everything,
1: yep.
0: Everyone's struggling, you know, Lions, Rotary, everyone's struggling to keep the numbers up of volunteers. Partly it's the economic conditions. Everybody, you know, is very focused on their family and work. And work is more demanding than it used to be, perhaps. You know, there's less room in businesses to allow people time to get involved in other things. It's a wide problem of volunteering in our community.
1: Yep, not just peculiar to our sector. Well, look, Paul, can I thank you for joining us this morning on, for me, this is an important occasion, the 50-year anniversary of our incorporation, and of course next year we'll celebrate 50 years on air. But can I at least thank you not only for today, but for your contribution and legacy here at this station and to the sector more broadly. You are a life member of this radio station, and you've made a wonderful contribution throughout your community broadcasting career. And you started out in a student radio at Swinburne, if I remember.
0: Absolutely correct. back in the days of being a long-haired hippie, We even in that time we sort of, it was really play radio in a way.
1: Yes,
0: we just sort of we did have a little studio, and we broadcast into the cafe and some of the public areas.
1: Well, no, I didn't know you then, but I was a student at Swinburne at the time, so I remember it well. It was called 3RS Radio Swinburne, but I think we called it Rat Shit.
0: Yeah, I think we did. That was our logo anyway.
1: Yes. Well, thank you for joining us this morning on Gippsland FM, Paul.
0: No worries. And always good to chat.
1: And more power to you for trying to get something off the ground for the sector across the region.
0: Good night.
1: Okay, thank you. That was Paul Strickland, who's a former director, a former chairperson, and a life member of this radio station.
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1: It's 7 minutes before nine, coming up after nine. Lynn Harvey will be here with Country Crew. I thought I'd play you an old subscriber promo from back in the day.
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0: And that's just about the program for today. Hopefully there was something in there that you found interesting. And we'll be back in a fortnight with Bryce and Ken's breakfast program. Take us out today. This is a song out of 1976, but it's Vicar and Linda Bull and Take It to the Limit, a cover of the old Eagles track.
1: I was thinking about a man who might have loved me.

0: National Radio News.
1: Good morning, I'm Shannon Kirkwood. UK Prime Minister Andy Burnham has described a major incident near an RAF base as deeply concerning. Five men have been arrested on suspicion of preparing a terrorist act and explosive offences. Police received reports of suspicious vehicles approaching a Royal Air Force base in southern England early on Sunday morning local time. The base has been used by the US in recent months to carry out strikes on Iranian missile sites. Counter-terrorism police are investigating. Meantime, US President Donald Trump says those arrested had been under view for some time.
2: The arrest in the UK was fantastic. Working with Britain, it was an amazing job. We had them under investigation. They were looking to do big damage to our fort.
1: The threat level at the base has been lifted to its second highest category. Economists are predicting the Reserve Bank will raise the cash rate this week. The Monetary Policy Board of the RBA has begun its two-day meeting today to determine the cash rate. Currently at 4.35%, it's risen three times this year but has remained steady since May. A decision will be handed down tomorrow. Researchers say violence committed or threatened by young people without a clear ideological, religious or political motive is an emerging threat. Criminologist Professor Adrian Cherney led a review examining the rise of the violence. He says acts of violent extremism have historically been underpinned by ideological radicalisation, but now the violence itself appears to be the primary attraction. He says greater integration across youth justice, child protection, education and law enforcement is critical in assessing risk and determining appropriate interventions. Police in South Africa are searching for gunmen who killed at least 27 people in two mass shootings. The BBC's Thomas Makwana reports.
3: Witnesses described a night of terror in a bar in Johannesburg as eight gunmen, all armed with assault rifles and pistols, stormed the venue. They opened fire, apparently indiscriminately, shooting customers both inside and out. 13 men and four women were left dead at the scene. Hours later, in the Luandle area of Cape Town, there were similar scenes at a barbecue venue. Video shows people dancing and drinking before a burst of gunfire sends them running for cover. 10 people were killed.
1: Regional communities are being urged to take up community-led solutions for some of the biggest challenges. Non-profit organisation Ready Communities is launching the collection of national campaigns next month, the local economy being one of the target areas. Founder Dr. Chad Renando explains to National Radio News the lead-up and post-launch process.
4: Developing those further, and we're going to announce what those are in October and invite all of Australia to take part and then track that to say if we could do something. We know that these are really big challenges. All we're asking is that maybe a few communities might want to give it a go so we can at least get a little bit further on advancing the conversation and maybe even making some significant change in some of those communities.
1: To sport, the Wallabies have pulled off a stunning upset over the world number one. Australia defeated South Africa 42-38 in Perth. The Wallabies finished the game with just 11 men. Coach Les Kiss praised the way his players came together.
5: The pleasing thing for me was that the group out there on the pitch that were there, down to the low numbers that we were, there was a nice calmness, a building a bit of clarity and focus about what they had to do next.
1: And the Knights will take on the Roosters in the NRL Grand Final after a 22-14 win over the Panthers yesterday. Newcastle played a man down for the second half. Phoenix Crossland was sent off for a hip drop tackle on Panthers halfback Nathan Cleary, which resulted in the number seven suffering a compound fracture.
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9: Looking at the weather around the valley, it's currently on 11 degrees, heading today to a maximum of 19 with the chance of fog and frost early this morning. Didn't see any of that, but a nice sunny day is ahead. For Tuesday, partly cloudy, the chance of fog in the early morning, no rain, and a maximum of 24 is expected. 26 is expected for Wednesday with a shower or two in the afternoon and evening. And 1st of October on Thursday, maximum of 25 with a 95% chance of showers, most likely afternoon and evening, and the chance of a thunderstorm in the afternoon. And Friday, maximum of 17, cloudy day, high chance of showers, like most likely during the morning. 17 also for Saturday, cloudy day, slight chance of a shower. And 19 is expected now for Sunday with a partly cloudy day and light winds. That's the weather for the week. However it pans out, who knows? Don't shoot the messenger when it changes. It's the start of the Country Crew Week, Monday morning country shoebox with myself. Here we go.
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0: I don't love you anymore.
1: Oh, it's sad, isn't it? I don't love you anymore. Well, but out of that song, I got a new person to come to our country music and sing because he rang up on the phone singing it. I said, well, what are you doing there? You should be at the country music and putting that voice to use. Good on you, John, and thank you. There you go. The Little Blue Man, Betty Johnson. Who could forget that song? However, let's go now with the great Charlie Lansbury and Sentimentally Yours. Have a good morning, Mama Polly.

Kenny Rogers, as only he could do it. And thank you, Joan, very much for your phone call. You've requested one of my songs, and this is the one you've requested. Thank you very much. I appreciate it. If I could see the world through the eyes of a child.

0: so pretty. She got me crazy.
1: Oh, don't you feel for him? He's not so well since he fell for Annabelle. That was Aaron Russell. Mick Flavin was there with Who Left the Door to Heaven Open, and myself with If I Could See the World Through the Eyes of a Child. The time is 9:29. Let's do these.
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Ah, the great Anne Murray there with, that one, Heaven in My Heart. Thank you, Ronnie, very much for that lovely message that you sent. Appreciate it greatly. Thank you to all the ladies and all those who care. And good morning to you all. Go on and have a wonderful day. Enjoy the sun. And Lisa over there in Scotland, thank you for the coffee, Lisa. Can do with that right now. Thank you very much. The cake, no, that's okay, good. And Kaz and Keith, good morning to you both. Hope you have a great day today. And actually, we missed you yesterday at the country music. But you obviously probably had other plans, as I know you do, with your big family that you have. And Jean Darnell, good morning to you, Jean. Gina and Ray, good morning to you both. And Barbara Groves, good morning to you, Barbara. Long time no see. And who else we got here? Suzette and Hans and Candles and Grant and Dave. Good morning to you all. I know that'll get passed on for those who are not hearing. Bev Wells, good morning to you, Bev. Carol Dalton, good morning to you, Carol. Great to see you yesterday. Have a great day today. Let's go with Sandra Humphreys and Take the Pain Away. Mm-hmm.

Someday when things are brighter, Jordan Moggi, thinking of the twins, Margaret and Marlene. It's their late, well, at least I know it's Margaret's latest favourite singer, Jordan Moggi. He does a brilliant job, doesn't he? Absolutely he does. Good morning to Wilma, good morning to Heather and May Burge, and Kerry and Marianne and all the folk over there at Corinthia, and Joan and Jeff in the range. And all the folk there at the range, and all the folk at Heritage Manor tuning in. And that's it for the minute. I'll leave it there. Did I thank you, John, for your phone call? I think I did. It's okay. All good. Let's go with Owen Mack. Owen Mack, I just seen a photo today because he's over in Canada at the moment on tour. And there's a brilliant photo with him, and he was about to go on and open the program, the show over there with Celtic Thunder. Owen Mack and Celtic Thunder. There's a brilliant photo up on Facebook for those who follow. Go and check it out. He fits in well with them. Here he is with The Nearest to Perfect.

Brand new single release for Thomas Maguire came to me over the weekend, Going Back to Ireland. Yes, Thomas and his lovely wife Fiona Innes. The time is 9:50, marching on already, and Owen Mack there, of course. The young Owen Mack was there with the nearest to perfect. Let's go now with Conway Twitty, and it's only make-believe.

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So I asked her if she'd care to hear a little music about my place. And she shoved that same old message right back in my face. Drop some silver in the jukebox, and I'll drink your wine.

0: The lovely Evelyn Berry, Midnight Blue. Great song. And Billy McFarlane was in there. We'd drop some silver in the milk box. Yeah, try the jukebox. That'll be good. That'd be even better. You get music out of that. I don't think you get music out of the milk box, if there's such a thing. Milk box, yes. Milk does come in boxes these days, doesn't it? Not the one we want, though. And Conway Twitty was in the mix there with It's Only Make Believe. And it's almost time to clock on to 10 o'clock for the news. Hope you're enjoying the program this morning, and here we go.
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2: Good morning, I'm Shannon Kirkwood. Federal Finance Minister Katie Gallagher says there's been a $6 billion improvement to the budget since the May federal budget was handed down. The final budget outcome is being handed down today. Minister Gallagher has told the ABC it is better than expected.
3: It's about a $20 billion improvement from the forecast we inherited it when we came to government. So again, we do everything we can to make sure that the budget is in as good a shape as it can, acknowledging that we are having to find room to invest in all these areas that the Australian people care about deeply and want to see improved services in.
2: US President Donald Trump says the group arrested on suspicion of preparing a terrorist act in the UK had been monitored for some time. Five men have been arrested. Police received reports of suspicious vehicles approaching a Royal Air Force base in southern England early on Sunday morning local time. The base has been used by the US in recent months to carry out strikes on Iranian missile sites.
4: The arrest in the UK was fantastic. Working with Britain, it was an amazing job. We had them under investigation. They were looking to do big damage to our fort.
2: The threat level at the base has been lifted to its second highest category. Counter-terrorism police are investigating. New rules will come into effect this week, which are aimed at delivering savings for consumers. From Thursday, there'll be a ban on card surcharges, with retailers required to either absorb the cost or build it into the prices. But there is the concern retailers will raise prices, and the banks may cut rewards in an attempt to claw back losses. While some say a discount for cash may be offered, which could lead to savings for shoppers. The removal of a series of level crossings in an inner Melbourne suburb will be delayed. The Victorian government is set to announce the 8 level crossings in Brunswick will be deferred, delivering a cost saving of $686 million. The Labor government is instead committing to duplicating the train line and increasing services if re-elected in November. In Northern Ireland, police are separating protesters as the Protestant Orange Order continues its attempts to march on a Catholic street for the first time in nearly three decades. Large crowds are still gathered. The 35 Orange men are allowed to participate in the march in Portadown, with a legal ruling authorising the smaller demonstration. Northern Ireland Secretary of State Sir Chris Bryant is meeting with local leaders as he called for both sides to double down on compromise.
5: People should abide by the law. And that includes elected politicians. If you want to have a protest, you have to seek permission for it, and nobody's done that, so there's an unlawful protest going on at the moment.
2: Newsrooms around the world are united today, urging the public to choose public interest and trusted journalism. The global campaign on World News Day is asking Australians to look beyond the headline and distinguish between the content produced by influencers, platforms and AI, and professional journalism.
6: When journalism disappears, it's not just the newsrooms that pay the price. It's you.
2: To sport, in cricket, South Africa has defeated Australia by 32 runs in the second one-day international. David Miller top scored with 142, while Themba Bavuma also scored a century. Jack Edwards was the best of the bowlers with 5 wickets. And in tennis, Kimberly Birrell has claimed a maiden WTA victory, defeating fellow Australian Maya Joint 6-4, 6-2 in the Korea Open final in Seoul. It was the tournament's first all-Australian WTA final in 9 years.
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